0: Maestro on the mic, and that's Kate Miller-Heidke from her new album, The Kiss and the Abyss, and that was the track called Holiday. And before that, we'd played brand new four-wheel drive from Floyd Thursby and Dan Whitten and Harry Lye, Every Day's Another Dance. And in the case of Stephen Corby, Every Day's Another Car or Another Jog Around the Block. G'day, Stephen Corby.
1: G'day, how are you?
0: We're very well, thank you. And what's in store for Stephen Corby this morning?
1: Well, unfortunately, I've got an electric van at home, and I didn't realise this van only had one spare seat, so I'm going to struggle to get my daughter to netball. It's a disaster. I may be forced to borrow someone's car because I don't own one.
0: No, you don't. Well, you probably don't either, I gather, because of the type of work you do. You use other cars to review. Would that be right?
1: Well, I have to have a review in the weekend Australian every week, so every week I have to drive at least one new car and usually two. So there's not much time for driving my own cars, I'm afraid.
0: Yeah, well, I think you're on a winning ticket there somehow.
1: Except for the van days, yes.
0: Yeah. Stephen Corby, you've written a book called Drives a Bit Funny, subtitled A Life and Fast Times in Cars. And this is published by HarperCollins. It's got 274 pages. You wrote a bit more than I said. And your mother has a comment there. Don't blame me. I didn't teach him to drive.
1: It's true. She did try, but she thought she could teach me by using the force, just by me watching her, rather than any kind of technical explanation. So we fought a lot for a couple of weeks, and then she eventually agreed to pay for proper driving lessons. And I think that's the guy I should blame for how fast I drive.
0: Okay. And Stephen, for everyone out there who may not be perhaps familiar with the Australian, you've also been involved with Top Gear Australia. You edited that. And you're the co-owner of Smart As Media, and you contribute to Car Guide, and you're a freelancer as well.
1: Yes, I'm a freelancer. I'm part owner of a website called EV Central where I'm forced to write about EVs. So since I was editor of Wheels magazine, and it's probably 15 years ago, and ever since then I've just been working for lots of different people. So freelance keeps you busy, that's for sure, and I get to drive more cars that way.
0: Most definitely. And initially you seemed to have turned your nose up at motor cars, and you were more interested in motorbikes, and I gather something happened to change your mind there.
1: Well, it's very true. I always thought motorbikes were for real men, and that cars were for people who were soft inside like marshmallows, and I refused to drive cars when the motoring editor asked me to, but I was happy to ride motorbikes. And then he lent me a Subaru WRX many years ago and said, just drive this and come back and tell me what you think. And I went for this early morning blast in Canberra that changed my life. I realised that a really good car can be at least 60% as good as a motorbike.
0: Absolutely, and a little bit safer because
1: a lot.
0: you found that out, as did your mother, on your way to someplace.
1: Yes, the first motorbike I was allowed to test for the newspaper, I managed to drop it on a roundabout in Canberra and slid across the ground. And the pain of my own flesh burning off was not as bad as the pain of shame of knowing my mother was behind me screaming in pain. So, yeah, that was a bad day. And for years, I kept a piece of gravel in my back to remind me how much it hurts when you fall off a motorbike. And whenever I'm tempted to ride them again, I just touch that gravel and get back in a different car instead. They are much safer.
0: Yeah, mate, most definitely. But you can have a bit of fun on motorbikes. But if you happen to make a mistake, it is a big mistake usually.
1: It is, and unfortunately most of the mistakes I was involved with were other people in cars not seeing you. That's the big issue. You can be as good at riding as you like, but if some bloke just clobbers you, it's out of your hands. And I miss them terribly because I love the adrenaline you get from a motorbike and that feeling of being part of the road and being out in the open, but geez, it's hard work. The older you get, the more I realise how silly I was.
0: Yeah, I think we all have that sort of thought from time to time. youth is wasted on the young, I think, as it's been said. And you've been likened to our own Jeremy Clarkson. So do you have a farm as well, do you?
1: I'm actually from farming stock, so the first chapter of the book is me learning to drive on a farm in my pop's Land Rover. So I'm from farming stock, but not the kind of farming he does. He can afford to lose money on his farm because he makes so much money out of being Jeremy Clarkson and out of making a TV show about his farm. Yes. But no, I remember moving to, I used to be quite quite vicious and quite hard on cars and you know, make a lot of jokes and stuff. And I went to England and when I was about 26 and I first read Jeremy Clarkson, I was like, wow, I'm not going hard enough. And he kind of became my inspiration after that, because you can really, you don't have to be, you don't have to hold back. But I certainly learned that from him. And then working for Top Gear was great. To be working with his brand was fabulous.
0: Yeah. What do you think it is about a car that has you reviewing them and being enamoured by them to an extent? What is it about a car?
1: I think it's the freedom. Like, for me, there's two things. It's the freedom, and particularly if you're in your car on your own. I was driving long distance yesterday. You have the music playing. It's this place where you're just completely alone with your thoughts. You can enjoy music. It was a very relaxing kind of zen state where we can get away from everything. It was better when we didn't have phones in the car. Yes. Then you really were alone, but you can always turn your phone off. And the other thing for me is adrenaline. In a good car with a manual gearbox, that moment of like of changing gear and getting it exactly right and getting a corner exactly right. It's like when you're playing pool and you absolutely nail a shot and it goes in your pocket and you just go, how good is that? Every good gear change for me is like a great golf shot or a successful snooker shot. I love it.
0: Yeah, so do you prefer the manuals to the automatics, do you?
1: Prefer is not strong enough a word. I would, if it was up to me, there would be no automatic cars. But, in Australia, we've just hit 2%. 2% of all new cars in Australia are manual, and in Italy, it's still 48%. A couple of years ago, they were at 90% manual cars. I am a huge fan of Italians and the way they love driving, and I lived there once for 6 months. It was fabulous, and I would live there again if I could, just because of their driving culture.
0: I'd like to live there just for their food and their wine.
1: And the food, that's right.
0: That would entice me more. My parents were in Italy on one occasion and I think they were glad to escape because of the amount of traffic that was there and the seemingly no rules for their time over there. I remember them basically kissing the ground when they got home. There was less mayhem on the roads.
1: But it is mayhem. But I say the Italians love rules. They love making them and talking about them. They just don't like following them. They have no interest in actually obeying them.
0: Yeah. So, Stephen Corby, what got you into writing and being a writer?
1: Oh, I think so. I grew up in a house with a lot of books. I think I read Lord of the Rings by the time I was five. I read 1984 before 1984, and I always loved words. And my fifth grade teacher said to me, you're really good at English. You're going to be a journalist. And from that point on, I never thought about being anything else. And then I got lucky to get a cadetship in the Canberra Times. Michelle Grattan gave me my cadetship, and then I always knew I'd be a journalist. It was just a matter of what kind. And I've always done different kinds of journalism. I still like writing about things that aren't cars as well, because the best thing about being a journalist is you come in the morning, you become an expert on something, you learn everything there is to, so you can explain it to other people. The next day you get up and you learn something else. So that's what I loved about the job. And I just love words. I just love writing.
0: Yeah, I really, my eyes popped out of my head when I noted that in your book somewhere, and I thought, that's like somebody I know. And, you know, I've read from a very early age and continue to, and as you said, you just love words, and I'm not quite sure why I do or where it comes from, but that's how it is. And when it came to writing a book, Drives a Bit Funny, how did you, or what was the impetus about putting the book together?
1: Well, my goal since I've been about 10 has been to write a novel. I've always wanted to write a book, and I've tried again and again and again, and then a friend of mine who's an author, Nikki Gemmell, introduced me to her publisher and said, yes, this guy writes great stuff, he should be writing a book. And the publisher said, why don't you just write a non-fiction book? And I was like, oh, I guess I could do that. She said, just like go on Ray and write a memoir about your life, just tell stories about things that have happened to you.
0: Yes.
1: And if it's good, we'll publish it. So I sent her three chapters and she said, here you go away and write a book. So it's the great change to me is I didn't think of it earlier. I wish I'd done it sooner. But I guess this way I have more stories to tell. So.
0: Yeah, well, philosophically, I've just recently read where it was said that basically things happen when they're meant to happen. So maybe that's the story with your book.
1: That's true. And I mean, the only thing is now I have more car stories I could have told, because it actually takes so long to write a book that it was finished 2 years ago.
0: Yes.
1: And it takes that long to actually get published because they wanted to come around Father's Day, so you've got to wait for a slot and all that kind of thing. And I could have written another book in the time since then, but that'll be the next goal, is to write a novel.
0: Yeah. And, well, obviously you've got plenty of material to write, non-fiction and fiction, and one of the things that was interesting was Mongolia. What can you tell us about that Jurassic Parking in Mongolia?
1: Well, the funny thing is, when you're a real perfectionist like I am, every chapter in the book, there's slight things I would change, but Mongolia is the one chapter I'm totally happy with. I love it, and reading it reminds me of what a great time it was. So we got taken there to, basically there was something to do with cars, but really it was just an excuse to go and dig up dinosaurs. So we got to go out into the Gobi Desert with an actual dinosaur guy who was an advisor on Jurassic Park.
0: Yes.
1: And we were given the boat, the dinosaur kit. So basically you just pick up something that looks like a dinosaur bone. You lick it and try and stick it to your arm, rocks fall off and bones stick. Yeah. And so I managed to uncover an actual dinosaur. And the scientists came over and jumped up and down. I got to dig up this dinosaur and find its whole spine. He told me what kind of dinosaur it was, and I just stood there absolutely mind-boggled that this thing had sat there for millions and millions of years, and now some numpty from Australia who's a journalist writing about cars got to dig it up. So it was an unbelievably memorable experience.
0: Yeah, that'd be great. And Mongolia's on my... bucket list, if you can call it that. And how did you enjoy the country, or note the differences between here and Mongolia?
1: Well, it's safe to go now, because back then they only had this airport that only worked every third day, so it was a nightmare to get to, and even harder to get out of. We had this awful journey where I think the airport was closed again, so we had to drive for 9 hours in a Land Cruiser with this bloke who didn't speak any English, and the only food there was to eat was something that looked like grey dog meat. And as a result, I think it could have been, and as a result of that, I was horribly sick all the way home. And I had a lot of experience. I was saying in the book that I wouldn't go back because everything about it was so hard, but dinosaur part kind of tried to weigh it off. But it is stunning. It's beautiful. The Gobi Desert is the most incredible flat plain you've ever seen. It's like just being on another planet. It really is. And the tiny little horses, the people living in their gurs, which are those little round houses.
0: Yeah.
1: It is such a foreign place. You so rarely go to somewhere that feels completely and utterly different to everywhere else you've ever been, and that's Mongolia.
0: Yeah. And what about the Shadonks?
1: Oscar Donks?
0: Yeah.
1: Shadonks are it's a fantastic onomatopoeia. That's the South African word for shitbox, basically. And it just means an awful car. And in my life, you drive all these amazing cars, but some of the most fun stories I've ever had in cars are those that aren't very good. And I've been trapped in South Africa in a car that blew up in a lion park and broke down. I had to get out with lions around me and try and fix it. I've been chased in an awful rental car by a rhino in a game park. I've had all kinds of crazy experiences in those cars that I could have written a whole book just about those. But I love the term skedonk because it's so evocative of the noise they make when they're about to break down.
0: Yeah. South Africa's got a reputation for being a fairly wild sort of a place and not safe for a lot of people. And yet you've not mentioned any trouble with the locals, but apart from the local animals. Did you come close to any serious...
1: The biggest problem I had there, the biggest fear I had there, was that same car that broke down in the Lion Park broke down at a set of traffic lights in Johannesburg, which is the capital of carjacking. The world certainly was at the time. Mm. And you don't understand how carjacking happens. Like, you think, why wouldn't you just drive off? But when you pull up to a traffic light there, you are swarmed by locals who are trying to sell you stuff. And some of the stuff they're selling you might be a giant knife, or sometimes they'll produce a gun, and you just don't have time to get away. So I found that being broken down at a traffic light, that was quite frightening. But the main problem I had with the locals there is just how much they hate us. I often see people wearing T-shirts that say, I support South Africa and anyone who's beating Australia. Like, you don't realise until you go there how much they see us as their rivals in almost every sport. I think they see the Kiwis as their rivals in rugby these days, because it's more sensible. But, geez, they really don't like us. So I certainly got a lot of jip from them, that's for sure. But I was there for the Cricket World Cup and we smashed them, so it was all right.
0: Yeah, yeah. And in terms of journalism, you've gone all over the world with it. It's such a fantastic job to have when you can travel everywhere and anywhere. First class travel too, by the sound of it.
1: Or no, never first. Class. No, just business class. Yeah. I wish it was first.
0: Yeah. And I noticed that very early on you were afforded the luxury of going somewhere where you didn't have to do any reviewing at all. You just had to basically be there so that the people putting the exhibition on could basically get money used for tax purposes.
1: Well, that was the first. That was the old days when there was a lot more money rolling around. And yes, Volvo had a bit of money left in the budget, and that they didn't spend it that year, they wouldn't get it next year. So they went, let's just all go to America. We stayed at Pebble Beach on the golf course. We stayed at the Beverly Hilton. And that's the first overseas trip I ever did. My boss was trying to talk me into being interested in cars. And he said, just go and have a good time. Don't write anything. And I was like, this is the most incredible job ever. I must say, that's never happened again. I've never got to go away and not write a story. But it certainly introduced me to the world in a good way. And while I was there, sitting on Venice Beach, I saw Pamela Anderson walk past in a Stars and Stripes routine. I was like, well, this is the job for me.
0: Yeah, and that was when she was at the peak of her powers.
1: Baywatch peak, that's right.
0: Yeah. And had some interaction with celebrities over the years.
1: Yes, well, that's another. So after a while, you run out of things to talk about with cars. So there's a whole chapter in the book about celebrities I've met, and from everyone to the obvious ones like Mark Webber and Peter Brock and people like that.
0: Yeah.
1: But also Chris Hemsworth, and I've interviewed him, and lots of other people. My favourite, though, is Steve Waugh, because I believe he is the greatest living Australian. And whenever I'm near him, I start crying, and occasionally I fall down and kiss his feet because I love him so much. It's embarrassing for both of us, but I can't help myself.
0: Particularly when he's
1: worse for my wife. It's worse for my wife. She really hates it.
0: Yeah, and one of the things I was actually liked about your book was the affection you had for your wife, and that was, I thought, quite a nice thing to read. So, Steve Waugh, what is there about Steve Waugh that sets him apart?
1: Oh, like everything, the steely gaze, the flinty eyes. For me, I'm a huge cricket fan. I grew up watching him. The thing you need to know about him is he averages more against England in England than he does at home. Like his desire to beat the Poms.

0: have so much admiration for his will to win. Like, he wasn't the best player, but his ability to lift himself in the big moments when we needed him, just absolutely inspirational. And doesn't done a lot of work with charities in India. He's just, I think he might be the modern Jesus.
1: And he doesn't play AFL.
0: No, that's true. And he doesn't coach the Australian team, which I think is a terrible mistake. I don't know why not. He would, if he coached them, we really would be unbeatable.
1: Yeah. And Stephen Corby, a day in the life of a journalist who writes about cars, what would that encompass?
0: Well, I'd say the good days for me are very good, and the other days I'm driving Corollas or Toyota Priuses or something. But on the good days last week, I had an Aston Martin DB12S, which is a fantastic V8. $600,000 car, and someone had paid to go for a charity drive with me, so I picked up this guy. He's a cop who lived out in the eastern suburbs. I took him out for a drive, and what the greatest thing for me is watching other people lose their minds in the passenger seat about how wonderful the experience is, because a lot of people go their whole lives and don't even get to sit in a car like that. So whenever I can, if I've got a Ferrari or something like that, I take people for a drive, all my neighbors, everyone I can. I've stopped and picked up kids who waved at me, which sounds like that's terrible, but it's not. And they just love it. Like, so that joy that other people can get from cars, I love, like, sharing that. So that's my best days, is when I get to do that. And the worst days, most days, I'm just sitting in front of a computer like anyone else. But I enjoy the writing part, so for me, those days aren't work at all. That's the whole thing about, you know, find something you love and you'll never work a day in your life.
1: Yeah, because the passion comes out on the page as you read through your book. When it comes to cars, what's a car that you would say, that's the best car? Could have that car, I'd get that car all the time over every other car. Is there any cars you have as your number one?
0: So the best car changes all the time, the absolute best car. But the best car at the moment is the last one I drove, which is a McLaren W1 that has 25% more power than a Formula One car. All of that goes to the rear wheels, but it is $5 million, so it's hard to justify. I did 309 kilometres an hour in that car recently, and that was terrifying. But at the same time, I enjoyed it. But I wouldn't have one of those. The only car that I want that I'll never have is a Porsche 911. It is the greatest car ever. I've been driving the 911, various versions of the 911 now for 30 years probably, and every single one of them is slightly better than the last. But I would just give me the first one, an old one, a new one, any 911, I'd be happy. It is the ultimate car. It is as close to perfection as a car can be.
1: So what makes a good car, though? Because they're all basically glorified horses, so...
0: Well, that's true. There's a lot of horses in a 911. Yeah. For me, it comes down to a few things, but basically the 911, when you turn a corner and you feel it in your hips, it's like your body is connected to the car.
1: Yeah.
0: The steering is not like any other car. It's like you're running your fingers along the road. It's hard to explain, but it just wakes up perfectly. The gearbox, if you've got a manual, is perfect. The sound is perfect, and it's fast, but not stupidly fast. It's fast enough that you can get excited, but it's not so fast like that McLaren that will frighten you every day. It's just the perfect balance of all the things that make a car great, and it has to be good to look at, but it's also very beautiful.
1: What about the ordinary sort of cars, like the Mitsubishis, the Toyotas, Hyundai, Kia, etc.? What are those pleb cars? Which of those cars would you say would be the best cars?
0: Well, my advice to everyone is when they say, what car should I buy? I just say, buy the best Subaru you can afford. I think Subarus are mechanically very good. They're not, the only problem is they don't seem to know how to make an attractive car. But in terms of driving, they've always been fabulous. They still make a WRX, which is a car that changed everything for me, and I would have one of those. And they're much more affordable than a Porsche. They now make an electric car. It's probably quite a good one. But yeah, I think Subaru for me is number one. And then I really like, I mean, it's not like a pleb car, but I like BMWs as well. But in terms of like real world cars, it's Subaru first and then quite a gap to everyone else.
1: Right, so some people I know who have Subarus aren't lying then when they tell me they're marvellous.
0: And Hondas are pretty good too, I must admit. Honda, again, look a bit funny, but they can make a great car in engineering terms. Like, there's one of those cars, if I was just going to buy one car and it had to last me forever, you know the engineering in a Honda will last you forever.
1: Yeah, well, they're all pretty well made with very long warranties these days too, aren't they?
0: Well, that's the thing that gives you peace of mind if you buy those other cars. Like, if you've got a 10-year warranty and you're aiming to keep it for 5 or 7 years, then you can be pretty safe. But I always say to people when they buy something awful, like some of the nastier Chinese brands, they say, oh, I've got a warranty. I say, yes, but you'll enjoy going to get to use that warranty so often that you're going to not find it very enjoyable. If it breaks down, a lot of warranty isn't, it might save you money, but it won't save you heartache.
1: Okay, well, I'll take that into account. Steve Corby, your book is really entertaining, and it's

0: got a bit of energy in it, which I think comes across in you as we talk. And I appreciate you giving up your jog around the block this morning to talk to us. It's published by HarperCollins. It's out in all the good bookshops. And we thank you for talking to us this morning.
1: It is an exciting that you want to spend some more time with my gravelly and wonderful voice. The audiobook comes out on Tuesday, September 1.
0: Ah, okay. So, and of course, as you pointed out, that the book is being released just in time for Father's Day.
1: It's the perfect Father's Day gift. Cancel all the other plans just by that.
0: Yeah, well, I think if you wanted to have a good laugh and enjoy your experiences, which are quite funny, they can't go too much past your book, Drives a Bit Funny, A Life and Fast Times in Cars. We've been talking to Stephen Corby, who is Australia's version of Jeremy Clarkson, perhaps a bit younger, funnier and less pompous.
1: So, and less rich.
0: And less rich, but I gather you're working at it.
1: Sure. I think he's got TV a bit more often, yes.
0: Yeah, no dramas. All righty. Well, we're going to, if I can, I had a track lined up to go out with called Driving by the Kinks, but for some reason or other, it's just disappeared. So I'm not sure why, but we'll eventually get to it. But thanks very much, Stephen.
1: No worries. Thank you. And thank you for reading the book.
0: Yeah, it was a pleasure. I enjoyed it. It kept me up late at night. Thank you very much.
1: All right, thank you.
0: Good idea. Thanks very much, Stephen. Stephen Corby, Maestro on the mic.

0: coming to Burringer this October. 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

Meister on the mic, and we've been able to get a copy of Steve Corby's book, A Bit Funny. Drives a bit funny, A Life in Fast Times in Cars. If you'd like to get a copy of the book, it's 04971 02000. Send us a text and the first one I get can have the book. Alternatively, if you want to ring us on the studio line while the music is playing, 9752 5678 9752 5678. We just played from Kavisha Mazzella's excellent new album There Is a Field, the track called Lay Me Down. Before that was The Kinks with Driving, and I really enjoy the work of The Kinks. They're just fabulous and very underrated. And before we spoke to Steve Corby, we had Holiday from Kate Miller-Heidke's excellent album, The Kiss and the Abyss. And we're going to see if we can do a little bit of a tribute to Dolly Parton, who the Professor Dale Blair put me onto her years ago. I mean, I liked her, but I wasn't so into her as he was at the time. And he had me appreciate her music more, and she is a bit better than what 9 to 5 and things like that seem to be trumped up. And I'm going to play a couple of tracks from her vast catalogue, which I think reflect a little bit about her in terms of what she's about. But I think the first track I want to do is one with Steve Martin from an album that Steve Martin put out, The Crow. And it's just a brilliant track, and I think she makes it. And the album is great, but Pretty Flowers is just excellent. So Ron King, he'll be here for 11 Bells. And in the meantime, here's Pretty Flowers. And Dolly Parton, she was more than a musician. She was a very big anthropologist, and spent a lot of her time arranging for people that had come from poor stock, such as herself, giving them an opportunity through reading and books, and also donating money to various charities and over incidents that were causing devastation, including even here in Australia. We believe when Kangaroo Island got burnt, she donated a significant amount of money to that. She was no dummy, even though she played up being a dumb blonde, but she was far from that. You're listening to The Maestro, and as I say, if you'd like a copy of Steve Corby's book, 04971 02000, and when I get off air, if you want to, try us on 9752 5678.

Maestro on the mic, and that's Dolly Parton, my little... She's trying to get in there. She's had enough. My sort of little tribute to Dolly Parton, and great loss, and the outpouring of acknowledgement for her greatness as an artist and as a human being has been really touching. And I thought that playing Pretty Flowers, False Eyelashes, Dumb Blonde, and I Live My Life were fairly representative of Dolly, and she was, one of the greats. So we're going to push on. We've got another 4 minutes to go before the Golden Tonsils descends upon us, and he's doing some gargling exercises so he can get his voice right, and he'll be, I think, doing some music from Dolly Parton too. And I'm going to play a track from one of my favourites, Mick Conway, from his Diagonally Parked in a Parallel Universe album. And this is called Growing Old Disgracefully. And more power to those who are like this.

guys throw on the mic, and we're going out now, and we'll be followed by Mike with the Golden Tonsils. Ron King with his excellent program, Acoustic Companion. Have a great weekend. We'll be back next Saturday. Bye.

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2: 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And we will be travelling all over the place. 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
3: Good morning and welcome to this episode of An Acoustic Companion. It is an absolute pleasure to have you company. Thank you, Peter. What a wonderful show and a great interview with Stephen Corby. That was very, very interesting. Well, what did you hear? You heard Rhonda Vincent and Dolly Parton from an album called Restoration Reimagined, Please. And Dolly, God bless you. What a wonderful person she was, and I'm sure she's entertaining God and the angels as we speak. There'll be a couple of more songs from Dolly coming up very, very soon. But isn't it wonderful, all the information that's coming out about all the people she helped? She did it not for glory or anything like that, just did it quietly with promoting literacy and also giving money to people who were doing it tough. And she was a wonderful person, and she's left a great legacy. There is no doubt about that. Well, there's plenty of new music on the show today, including this band, Corn Maze String Band, and their album has a great title. It's called Fresh Picked Kentucky Music. Here's a song called Jubilee, here on this edition of the radio show called An Acoustic Companion.

The wonderful singer, the wonderful person, Dolly Parton, with some beautiful bluegrass gospel music. A great version of In the Sweet By and By from Country Faith Bluegrass. A lovely, lovely gospel album. And Salisbury Hill from Corn Maze String Band from Fresh Picked Kentucky Music. And A Bridge Across from Mark O'Connor and Dolly Parton. It's a single release. And Jubilee from Corn Maze String Band, Fresh Picked Kentucky Music. And I started the show with Rhonda Vincent and Dolly Parton from Restoration Reimagined. And there she is. She's crossed that bridge to paradise, and Dolly's reunited with her wonderful husband, with her mum and her dad, and with God and the angels. And that's fabulous. She was certainly a person of faith, and she lived her faith by the things that she did. Yeah, she was a one-off, no doubt about that. So lovely to have a tribute to Dolly to start the show. And yes, Lisa, I am going to play some Dolly Parton, no doubt about that. Lisa over in Ohio always sends me beautiful messages at the start of the show, and yeah, we're all a bit sad, aren't we, that she's gone. And the world would be a better place if there were more people like Dolly in it, no doubt about that. Let me know what you think. 0497102000, 0497102000. And David, best friend for life of this program and of this radio station, is listening as well, and I'm sure he agrees with my words about Dolly Parton. No doubt about that. And, well, there's plenty of new music on the show as well. This is a band called The Heists. And this is a song called Seasons Turn. And then a band that I haven't played for quite some time. They come from Dublin. And they're called I Draw Slow. And their album is called If Only. And the situation is, it's a song called My Portion. Beautiful, beautiful song. Some lovely singing on it as well. And then a little bit more gospel music. Just seems appropriate at this time to play as much gospel music as I possibly can. But in the meantime, let's go with the Heists from their album Break and Mend. And then we'll see what else I can play on this edition of An Acoustic Companion. And Graham Lang has got in touch. He's out in the garden, I reckon. Morning, Ron. A lovely day to be out in the garden while listening to the birds and music from the mighty 3MDR. God bless you, Graham. He presents a fabulous blues show on Monday morning on Inner FM broadcasting out of Heidelberg. And always lovely to hear from you, Graham. And if you want to join Graham, it's easy to do. 0497102000 is the text line, and I'd really enjoy hearing from you.

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Ah, yes, some beautiful bluegrass gospel music on this edition of An Acoustic Companion. It's from a band called Common Strings from their album Somewhere in Glory, Glorious Power. And a beautiful song, I think, by the band from Dublin, I Draw Slow. Their CD is called If Only, My Portion. Seasons Turn from The Heists, and their album is called Break and Mend. And the wonderful Dolly Parton in The Sweet By and By from Country Faith Bluegrass. Yeah, she did a couple of really great bluegrass albums with people like Jerry Douglas and a whole lot of other people who just said it was a joy to sing and play with Dolly. And David Patch, best friend for life and a great supporter of this show and this radio station, has sent me a glorious photograph of a well-known skyscraper in Columbus, Ohio, taken from his, I think, the 19th floor of his condominium. And it's the top stories are all pink in a tribute to the wonderful Dolly Parton. So, yeah, still, you know, still lots of things happening and lots of stories coming out about what she did for other people and how wonderful she was. And, you know, long may her legacy continue. And it will with books for young people and all sorts of other wonderful things that will keep going in honour of Dolly. Okay, now, just because I can, I'm going to play you some more I Draw Slow. This is called Same Old Dress. And then another track from Common Strings, some gospel, Golden Streets of Home. And then the band that I described when I was co-hosting with Frank, my friend Frank, Frank McHugh, and I described Old Crow Medicine Show as sort of bluegrass with attitude. And there'll be a song from their album, Carry Me Back, called Carry Me Back to Virginia. It's energetic, it really is. And it's a great song to dance around the kitchen to. Sunshine, listening in, and I'm sure you've enjoyed those songs from Dolly Parton as well. As well as John of Diamond Creek, who regularly listens, I'm sure you enjoyed. Particularly the gospel songs. I did a bit of a search and found Dolly singing gospel, which wasn't hard. She started off in the church singing at a very young age, and people recognised her talent very early on. Okay, so here's Same Old Dress from I Draw Slow on this edition of this radio show, An Acoustic Companion. And I must say, in about 2 weeks' time, on the 12th of September, this program will be going live to air from the Upway Belgrave RSL from 11 till 1. And then there'll be acoustic music all day. And then we'll be back on air from 5 to 6 p.m. with the wonderful Marscally Fellas. Let me talk just briefly about the people who are on the bill. Marscally Fellas, Possum, wonderful. She hasn't got a full band with her, but Kizzy is going to be there singing her fabulous songs. Baker and Bun, who are a wonderful duo, banjo and fiddle, and that'll be lively music. Deviation, a whole lot of people from the wonderful Mountain Pickers Association. Wonderful band, Beyond the Sea, headed up by Belinda and Michelle from Mountain Pickers. The Weathered Heads, a famous band from Jembrook Way, and just wonderful people from Jembrook and Emerald and local musos. They've been around for a very long time and they're really looking forward to their set, and so are we. And also a duo that we saw at Mountain Pickers, Possum in the Roof. So lots of acoustic music. Get there if you possibly can. You can buy a ticket from our website. Now, if you are a subscriber, it's only $10. If you haven't subscribed, it's $15. So all reasonable prices. RSL members are free. And so
are kids under 16. So there's no excuse, really, if you can get there. We would love to see you live on the radio and celebrating acoustic music throughout the afternoon and then back on the radio from 5 p.m. I'm looking forward to it. Lots of work's gone into it. It's part of the Fabulous Radiothon, which starts on the 7th of September. I'll be co-hosting. John Weeks has kindly asked me to co-host with him and play some of my favourite music. He'll do the same with his selections, and that's on the first day of the Radiothon. I'll get together with John at 3 o'clock, 3 till 5, for his fabulous show, The John Weeks Show. Okay, let's go with some more music here on this radio show, An Acoustic Companion. I know you're out there listening. Let me know, and I hope you're enjoying the show as much as I am presenting it to you. Bring on.

A little bit of honky-tonk country music there, where honky-tonk angels spread their wings, from Rosie Flores and Ray Campy, from an album called A Little Bit of Heartache Part 1. I've got Part 2, which I will play in the coming weeks when I get it sorted, and Carry Me Back to Virginia. The Rev is listening. Good on you, Rev. Lively little jig. And Graham Lang really appreciated the dedication to Dolly Parton. Yes, Graham, she was just fantastic, wasn't she? And she'll continue to be in paradise, no doubt about that. And so thank you, mate. Thank you very, very much. Well, look, I've got this new album, thanks to Airplay Direct, and it's fabulous. It's called Williams Branch Is Hard to Find, from Carla Gover and Friends. It's a cracker, full of strong Kentucky women singing and picking and just having a wonderful time. And one of those, of course, is Sarah-Kate Morgan. You'll know Sarah-Kate if you've listened to this show for quite a while. She's just got a voice from heaven. She really has. So I'm going to feature quite a few tracks, not consecutively, of this album, because it's so, so good. You'll notice this morning there's been lots of female singers, maybe in honour, yeah, of Dolly. And some males have snuck in, but lots of female singers on the show today, and that's deliberate, no doubt about it. So this is a song called Hear That Sound, from Sarah-Kate Morgan and Carla Gover, and a whole lot of other people in the band as well. I think you'll enjoy it. I know you will. And then over to the UK, a band who I've always loved called Megson. And I've loved their album, The Long Shot. It's a song about football, the real football, I suppose, soccer. And a lovely, lovely story song. Don't you love a good story song? It's a ripper, about a team that always loses, but the fans of that team never lose their faith. That is for sure. And they go along every week hoping for a win. That's called The Long Shot. And then something else from Williamson Branch Is Hard to Find. Carla Gover leading this song, which is the title track, Williamson Branch Is Hard to Find. So this album celebrates the legend of American songwriting, Cy Khan, and so they're all the songs of Cy Khan, beautifully done. It's just a wonderful album to get hold of. Every now and again that happens. I come across an album that is too good just to play one track of, and so that's just part of the joy of presenting a community radio acoustic music program every single week that I can. In the meantime, here's the wonderful singer, Sarah-Kate Morgan.

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new music on this radio show, and acoustic companion, the wonderful Carla Gover, from an album that's the title track of Williams Branch's Hard to Find. And The Long Shot from Megson. The Long Shot is the name of the album too. And the maestro has weighed in. He said, soccer is not real footy. Fair enough, mate. And I said, I replied to him, well, you know, it was AFL at its best last night. Collingwood versus Western Bulldogs, and right down to the wire. And the Western Bulldogs won by 3 points. Fair enough, mate. Yeah, that Aussie rules is a pretty good game, no doubt about it. But I just said, you know, like soccer, football, they just use their foot and occasionally their head. So anyway, interesting debate. You also heard Hear That Sound from the wonderful Sarah Kate Morgan and Carla Gover from Williams Branch is Hard to Find. And Ray Campy and Rosie Flores from A Little Bit of Heartache, Part 1, where Honky Tonk Angels spread their wings, and a lively track called Carry Me Back to Virginia from the wonderful Old Crow Medicine Show from their, oh, it was recorded quite some time ago. It's an album called Carry Me Back. Lots of music, a feast of acoustic music, and there will be a feast of acoustic music live to air and also live throughout the afternoon at the wonderful Upway Belgrave RSL on the 12th of September, starting at 11 o'clock and finishing right at 6 o'clock. It's a long day, a festival of acoustic music. If you can possibly get there, go to our website, buy a ticket. I would love to see you there. I really would, and so would all the 3MDR team. There's a whole team of people who are coming together as part of the wonderful Radiothon. Yeah, there'll be a bit of spruiking, but we know how loved this radio station is in our community, and we know that if you possibly can, you'll help us stay on air. And the thing is, if you really love music like this, if you love this show, you need to support it if you possibly can, and I know you will. I know already that you will. So, look, on Tuesday night, I went to the Ferntree-Gully Bolo and I saw Chris Jacobs, Mike St. Clair Miller and Pete Fidler, and I think, I'm not sure whether Mick Harrison was there. I know Donald Baylor wasn't there, but he has been in the past. But anyway, all the, those people came together to form the Quarry Hillbillies, based in Bendigo, and they were fabulous. And as luck would have it, I found this album called Bluestone Junction. Well, that's the band that they were in, and it's just called Favourites, and it's a cracker. Chris Jacobs has a fabulous voice. Mike St. Clair Miller is a wonderful singer and bass player as well. And, of course, Pete Fidler is on mandolin, dobro and vocals himself. And he's a mighty fine picker. There is no doubt about that. So I'll feature a couple of tracks, not consecutively, but I will feature a couple of tracks from this fine, fine album that I was lucky to find, given my haphazard filing system. So here we go. Part of the tradition of this show is always to have a train song. Here's one, and it is called Lonesome Whistle Blues. And believe it or not, it's written by Hank Williams. So I think you'll love this version. I certainly do. And I turned it up loud last night when I was planning the show at the last minute. Lonesome Whistle Blues. And then, just because I can, some more Sarah Kate Morgan from Williams Branch is Hard to Find. A beautiful song from Sarah Kate called Drifting. Is, as I say, it's a feast of acoustic music today, mainly female singers. That is a wonderful thing. Let me know what you think. 04971 02000. 04971 02000.

The wonderful Sarah Kate Morgan on the lead vocal there, with Carla Gover as well. Drifting was the name of the song. Very, very interesting instrumentals behind that one. Really, really great song. And Lonesome Whistle Blues sounds great from Bluestone Junction, from their album Favourites. And there's more of that coming up in a minute. And of course, that one by Sarah Kate is from Williamson's Branch.

Email from Kizzy Davies from Possum. Kizzy, if you're listening, I'll certainly play your new song next week, and I'm really I'll give the details of your tour as well. But Kizzy, whose stage name is Possum, not with the whole band, but she'll be doing a solo set on the 12th of September at the Upway Belgrave RSL. She's kindly consented to coming along, and I'm really looking forward to hearing Possum's songs. I really am. So I'll make sure I put some Possum on the menu, so to speak, on the musical menu next week, and also in the John Weeks show, because I love your songs, Kizzy. I really do. And so that's great. Only just saw the email, actually, looking at my mobile phone. There's always music messages coming in, which is a wonderful thing. Okay, now, one of the themes of old-timey bluegrass and acoustic music, of course, is Love Gone Wrong. Here's a classic one. You Done Me Wrong, from Bluestone Junction. Yeah, classic theme. And then Queen of the Kitchen, King of the Road, from Ella Webster, from this album that I'm featuring. And also My Walkin' Shoes, a famous sort of bluegrass song from Bluestone Junction. Lots of music, lots of new music on the show today. I hope you're enjoying it as much as I am presenting it to you. You can let me know, 04971 02000 04971 02000. Hope you're having a wonderful Saturday. We're starting to get some spring weather, which is just lovely, isn't it? It's so good to be outside listening to the radio, if you are, or on your mobile phone or whatever device you're using, on a particular app. The Community Plus radio app is a beauty. 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

Tim O'Brien and his beautiful tribute to his friend Rod McNeil, that's the name of the song, comes from a fabulous album called The Crossing, which was released quite some time ago. And a bit of a cheeky song, Preacher's Daughter, from Maisie Barrett, from this album, also featuring Carla Gover, Williams Branch Is Hard to Find, and My Walking Shoes from Bluestone Junction, from their album Favourites. Love that as well. King of the Kitchen, or Queen of the Kitchen, King of the Road, from Ella Webster and Carla Gover, from Williamson's Branch Is Hard to Find, and You Done Me Wrong, classic You Done Me Wrong song, from Bluestone Junction, and Drifting from one of my favourite singers, Sarah Kate Morgan, with Carla Gover, from Williams Branch Is Hard to Find. Really hope you've enjoyed that album as much as I have presenting it to you. And Paul from Caulfield has got in touch. Thank you, Ron, for some great music this morning. It was especially lovely to hear Dolly Parton earlier. Best wishes. Good on you, Paul. That's fabulous that you're listening live. And yeah, she was pretty special, Dolly. And I'm sure Paul will feature some Dolly Parton on his wonderful program, which is on Golden Days Radio on Tuesdays from 8 right through until 12. So some wonderful music on his show, and Paul really enjoys presenting it to you. There's absolutely no doubt about that. And he's a big fan of community radio, just as I am. Thank you, Paul. And okay, here is another song from Williamson's Branch Is Hard to Find, from Ella Webster. It's called Harlan. And then I'll see what else I can find between now and 1 o'clock, when Michelle will present a superb show of music and interviews. It's called Community, here on this great little radio station, which is about to start its radiothon on the 7th of September. And don't forget about the gig live at the Upway Belgrave RSL, a feast of acoustic music on the 12th of September, starting at 11 a.m. and going right through to 6 p.m.

Ah, yes, Alan Webster there with Harlan. And that's about the end of the show, but we've just got time to sneak in the John Hartford song In Tall Buildings from The Old Jawbone from a band called Euphonia. And if there's time, Murray River Blues from Bluestone Junction. Thanks for your company. It's always a joy to come in here. Thank you for all your messages. And I will be back live and in colour, as I always say, next week to present another feast of acoustic music, another episode of this show, An Acoustic Companion.

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I do love me some Lighthouse Family. That was Run. And you're listening to Community. My name's Michelle. On this Saturday, this is 3MDR 97.1 FM. Thank you so much for joining me. Thank you to the incandescent Wrong Kin, who always brings great music and just great talk in an acoustic companion, the show that precedes mine. It's always a thrill to be sort of cushioned by that show. And I'm very grateful that I get to do this on Saturdays. I'm also grateful to the Wurundjeri people of the Kulin Nations, on whose hallowed land this studio stands, and to my really supportive community subscribers, the Forge Institute, Mountain District Learning Center, the Belgrave and Tacoma Township Group, the Beringia Cultural Center, the Kalorama Collective, the Listerfield District Trail Riders Club, Belgrave Survival Day, Mr. Kim Kerr, and also Michelle from Upway. Thank you to these individuals and community subscribers. And if you want to be a part of it, you are more than welcome. 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If you want to air any grievances, any ideas, any opinions, you're welcome to do so, because our SMS line is 0497102000. You're welcome to say whatever you will. If you like the music, you don't like the music. You like the talk, you don't like the talk. Interaction is always good, regardless of whether it is positive or negative, and I welcome it all. On the show today, I'll be talking to actor and theatre maker Zoe Boson, who is a part of Savages by the renowned, acclaimed Australian writer Patricia Cornelius. It's directed by Kitan Petkowski. It's on at Theatre Works from the 2nd to the 2nd to the 12th of September. And this story is an important one. This is a retelling of a story that was written in 2013 by Patricia. And the inspiration, unfortunately, was the 2002 death of Diana Brimble on a cruise ship. And that story gripped Australia at the time. In 2013, Patricia wrote it because that's what Patricia does. She talks about the uncomfortable things that we sometimes tend to avoid or want to avoid. And now, 13 years later, there's a retelling of the story using an all-female cast, because it was originally written for four men. But we're coming back with an all-female cast, so it's going to be an entirely new way of looking at this story. And the fact that we need to have new ways of looking at things that are terrible means that these, unfortunately, these concerns haven't really gone away at all. But we have more time to talk about it when I speak to Zoe. Shortly, until such time, this is Skylar Grey featuring, hear this out, Polo G, Eminem and Mozzie. This is Last One Standing from Venom 2. You're listening to Community, and my name's Michelle. Now you see.

0: daylight. That was Dead of the Night, Wonderland Drive. You're listening to Community, and my name's Michelle. Thank you so much for joining me. My guest this afternoon is Zoe Bussin, who is a performer and theatre maker who's been nominated for several Green Room Awards. And if you're wondering what a Green Room Award is, it is Melbourne's highest accolade for theatre making. And she's also won the Melbourne Fringe Festival Award for Best Performance, as well as Green Room Award for Best Ensemble for After All This. Zoe was most recently seen in Melbourne Theatre Company's Shoelace Chaser, as well as Arts House's Is Anyone Even Watching? And her screen credits include Neighbours, Time of Our Lives, Offspring. So she knows exactly what she's doing, and she is one of the cast of Savages by Patricia Cornelius, directed by Kitan Petkowski. Zoe, thank you so much for joining me. How are you?
1: Thank you for having me. I'm good. I'm enjoying a day off rehearsal.
0: Isn't that fantastic?
1: Yeah, it is.
0: Much
1: needed.
0: It is, and I think I understand why you're saying it's much needed, because the play that we're talking about, everything is in the title, isn't it? Savages. You know, I can imagine that the process might be quite savage in what you have to deal with in terms of the subject matter. I talked about it a little bit at the start of the show, but if you could just enlighten us, for anyone listening just now, as to what this story is about.
1: So it was originally written, the play was originally written for a male cast of four. Mm-hmm. We're a female cast of four, still playing those male roles,
0: yes.
1: But it sort of came out of, it doesn't follow the exact story, but mm-hmm. It was sort of inspired by a death that happened, a very tragic death that happened on a cruise ship. Diane Brimble, this is some time ago.
0: 2002, I think, yeah.
1: 2002, thank you.
0: Yes.
1: I don't have my notes in front of me.
0: No, that's all right. I followed the story extensively then, so, you know, it's still quite fresh in the mind.
1: Yeah. So this poor woman died in rather suspicious circumstances, had a very undignified death. There were drugs involved.
0: Yeah.
1: There was a group of men on board the ship, and they all sort of went through court trial. I don't think any of them were ever charged, but some of the court transcripts were released and phone taps and things, and just the culture that they were a part of and the way that they spoke about Diane was pretty horrific. The four male characters in Savages, the play, are sort of based around those men.
0: Yep, and you wondered whether any of the men actually had accountability for it. And Mark Willem, and this is just because I had the same question as I was getting ready for this, and I thought, what happened to these guys? Mm-hmm. You know, they were in the news, and Mark Willem is the man who was actually accused of giving her or plying her with the drugs that did kill her, and he was acquitted, basically. You know, Sydney Court, and only because he pled guilty. So I think there was a deal. He pled guilty and they released him. And the judge said, it's finally over. You know, no punishment I can give will be anything like the punishment he has suffered over the years. And so all of this is speaking on behalf of Willem. And I find this staggering where the justice, Howie, he said that Willem's life has been destroyed by the incident.
1: Mm-hmm.
0: Right. So therefore, the shame alone is enough, and he need not pay anything more for what happened to this woman. Mm. When you consider, even from a judicial point of view, how it was skewed towards the defendants, or the accused, the accused.
1: Yeah.
0: You know, what does that, from a personal perspective, say to you about why stories like this will never disappear?
1: Oh, goodness. Well, I think we're seeing it play out in the media, in very recent media. the investigation into whatever incident or incidents happened with the players from the Sydney Swans, yep. and then following up some Richmond football players, you know, having a laugh and using yeah. using it for entertainment. And the media circus has been largely about damage control for the men involved. I mean, look, there's been improvement. They were certainly quite, the Swans were quite quick to come out with action and you know, make it known it was very unacceptable. But at the same time, it's still, there's always lacking that, you know, I think in these circumstances, their first and foremost question should be, what happened to the women and are they okay? And yeah. what is the impact on their lives and their loved ones' lives, rather than, oh my goodness, these poor men that have had their careers and lives ruined and that should be enough. Well, actually, someone's been hurt, harmed, yeah. is going to live with that for the rest of their lives.
0: And the sad part of it is that even with the Sydney Swans and that incident, following that, there was a story about a group of young men. Obviously, it looked like they were just having a laugh, but they were reenacting what they believed happened between the players and these women and just having a laugh. But the idea of the seriousness of this sort of thing and how certain things should be, there should be a boundary on what you should be having a laugh at, really. But that conversation doesn't seem to be resonating sometimes with the very people that it should be resonating with. Do you, in that sense, have this idea that people, we sort of lean back on because we feel that we can't really do anything about it, that the adage of boys will be boys, that there is something biologically that we cannot change with
1: a man? I just don't think that's true.
0: Yeah.
1: You know, I don't think it's biological. I really do think it's social conditioning, and unfortunately it's a part of patriarchal culture, which affects all of us. You know, men are victims of it as much as women in very different ways, but this sort of culture that focuses on domination and power and hyper-masculinity and not feeling anything. And, you know, I really do, like, I know some wonderful, wonderful men.
0: Of
1: we all
0: course,
1: do.
0: Of course, absolutely.
1: But I do think a lot of it, I don't think it's biology. A lot of it has to do with that social conditioning, unfortunately.
0: Correct. This play was originally written in 2013. It actually won the, I think, the Green Room Award for Best Writing that year as well. So you've got the reimagined version in 2026 has four women and also non-binary people playing these male roles. Is this, in a way, a small fight against that? Because when you have women or non-binary people playing or taking on, I'm assuming, masculine characteristics, and I think for people to truly see how this is played out, we have to actually see the play. But is there something satisfying in a way of, you know what I mean, overplaying certain characteristics that we see are essentially male, having that control in that space to fight back.
1: Yeah, it's been, I think we all sort of approach and are continuing to approach, we haven't opened yet, this as a bit of an experiment. We didn't sort of go in knowing the answers of what flipping the gender would do. And it's led us into a pretty deep dive about performative, both masculinity and femininity. And there is, you know, as a woman, as the vast majority of us have been victim to or encountered sexual harassment at the very least, or violence. There's a sort of a reclaiming of the language that surrounds those circumstances so much in those sort of hyper-masculine, toxic environments. And even, you know, speaking personally as a female-identifying person, saying some of these words, which are very violent and really ugly, just having them come out of a woman's mouth, it does something different.
0: Yes. And that's interesting because the manosphere that we that is now prevalent, it has made it so normal to say things, and people hide behind the guise of free speech, that I can say whatever, and as long as it doesn't breach the law, then I am allowed to say it. And you have the right to be offended by it, but you cannot stop me from saying it. So it all sounds very reasonable from a legal point of view and from

0: from 2013 to 2026, I don't believe that the language has actually changed, but do you feel that now it has possibly gotten worse?
1: Look, I think what we're seeing is another wave of toxic masculine culture coming out with all of the Man of Steel stuff and things moving into a more online space and, you know, young men being targeted via social media algorithms and all that sort of stuff. It's another kind of cultural sucking in. But in terms of language, I think in these sort of hostile, toxic masculine environments, the language is often just as violent as any physical act. There is that point that everyone has the right to free speech, and it may all just be a bit of fun to the person saying it, but also everyone has a right to have their own response to it.
0: Yes, absolutely.
1: And to be affected by it. Mm-hmm. And I think anyone who's a sort of reasonable human being, an empathetic human being, would hope, you know, you have to take accountability for your words as well.
0: Of course. And particularly, I think one of the issues is that when empathy is considered a liability as opposed to a commodity, that is useful and should be cultivated. And I feel that now, because it's seen as something that's going to hold you back for some reason within certain sectors. And that is the scary thing. So you're not really encouraged to see things from someone else's point of view. Because only your view and your ability to say things and do things matter. So that's really scary. But the four characters, Zoe, each of you have very specific names in the play. And could you perhaps draw a picture of, say, starting with your character? Who are these people and their personalities?
1: I think actually I'll go back to my character, because I think he's compared to the others, he's a little different. But we have Craze, who is very much that sort of, he's a bouncer, he's a bodybuilder, like, you know, hyper, but tough, you know, physically imposing. There's Rabbit, who has a reputation for being very much a ladies' man and, you know, going at it like a rabbit constantly. There's Runt, who, like the name, is small in stature and sort of becomes the butt of the jokes a lot of the time with the other men, and is a runt. And then there's George, who is my character, who's the only one who doesn't have a kind of indicative nickname. And George is, I think, probably the, not the most complex, but hardest to sort of pin down from reading it on the page. Mm-hmm. And I think George is incredibly complex, as we all are as human beings. Yeah. The beauty of Patricia Cornelius's writing is she creates these incredibly flawed characters, but never ever judges them. In her writing, she paints really beautiful, empathetic complexity of characters. There's no villainizing going on. Of course, we're seeing a really raw representation of reality, which is violent and nasty and horrible. Mm-hmm. But she also delves into who these characters are as human beings. And with George, reading throughout the script, there's lots and lots of clues about how he's learned to deal with life and how he's had to repress his own emotions and how that's sort of, you know, damaged him and limited his possibility as a human, and he's sort of trying to take it back, but I won't give you the spoiler for what happens.
0: No,
1: not very nice.
0: I can't imagine. And the thing I love about it is that you've subverted things, at least in the marketing of the show, is because you've got

0: The four of you are looking absolutely ripped. I mean, it's one of those. I honestly looked at it and I was like, come on, whose idea was to get the four of you, right, in bathing suits, right, and look stunning, right? And people are coming for this show, right? And I don't know, yeah, unless they read the blurb, right? They're probably coming in. Yeah, we're going to have a really good time. And I was like, brace yourself.
1: I do hope people read the blurb. We've had a few funny jokes in the rehearsal room about,
0: They're coming for the bikinis. They're going to come for the bikinis and leave traumatized. You know, you're going to need a counselor at the outset. But that's what you want from theatre. You want people to come in wanting or thinking it's one thing and then getting a slap on the face of reality and leaving. So I certainly hope that's it. But, you know, kudos to the marketing team for that, because I think it's wonderful. And you all look really, really good, actually.
1: Oh, had a fabulous photographer.
0: I can imagine. I mean, all the best angles. But, you know, as an actor yourself, Zoe, you've had, like, a really fantastic year, actually. You know, I saw you in Shoelace Chase, and it was really just warm and easy and, you know, comforting. Almost, you know, that show and the role you played. And I'm guessing this is a departure from that, obviously, not quite as warm and comforting. That's right.
1: Just a little.
0: No. But as an actor and on a personal level, you do have a superpower that a lot of other actors don't have. You have flaming red hair, which I think is a wonderful trait, right? But as an actor, what are the tools that you always fall back on?
1: Preparation.
0: Yeah.
1: really spending time to understand the humanity of the character you're playing. I'm fascinated by human beings and psychology, and I approach every role from that lens, I think. You know, obviously technical skill that we've been trained in or not. You know, some people develop technical skill on the job and that's just as valid. But, you know, there is a sort of craft to it and a, you know, physical and vocal mastery that you have to keep on top of so that you don't die. But I think every role I approach, no matter what it is, I come from a sort of human centered place, I guess.
0: And this play particularly, and working with Kitan and Patricia, that's a formidable team just there, you know. What has that been like, being in the room? Because all the creatives on this, bar Kitan, I think, it's a female-led or a non-binary-led creative process. And dealing with such tough subject matter, what it's like, what has it been like being surrounded by that energy?
1: Oh, it's been so incredibly supportive. The room has been very well supported as well. We've had intimacy coordinators come in and sort of just really support us through keeping our own mental health safe and talking about de-rolling and separating ourselves from, you know, the horrible things that go on in this play. They've also been just vital in some of the choreography of the scene work, which involves physical contact and violence. I think Kitan is such a beautiful human, and it really speaks, and you've worked with him before, I know, Michelle. It speaks volumes that Patricia trusts Kitan enough to take this play. Like that for me is like a massive green card to begin with, because Patricia would not just throw this material into anybody's hands.
0: No.
1: And And yeah,
0: Ketan is a walking green card, I've always thought.
1: Oh, like, yeah, 100%.
0: Right? It's like, you know, just push him forward and say, here we go. Right? This should be your template. This is the standard, right? So, and I think there's something wonderful about the fact that someone so outstanding, just as a human being, right, is able to sort of navigate this sort of really hard, dark subject matter.
1: Yes.
0: You know, I think you have to be someone fairly grounded to be able not to be consumed by the work in itself.
1: Yeah, and of course, being a male-identifying person, and the only one in the room. I remember sort of very, very early days when we started talking about this concept, and Ketan said, I don't know what it means. It's an experiment. Mm-hmm. And that was really relieving, actually, to hear. I think if I had walked into the room with a male director with this concept, with a female cast, and they said, oh, no, this means ABC.
0: Yeah.
1: I would have, that some alarm bells would have rung, but it's been such a collaborative process, and Ketan is so respectful and constantly inviting conversation about our own lived experience as women, and so yeah, really lucked out with that.
0: Yep, absolutely. And what do you hope for people who are coming to see the show? Some of them may have seen the 2013 production, I don't know, but even others, perhaps the majority seeing it for the first time, seeing this version, what do you hope they take away with them having seen it?
1: I think I hope people take away is just questioning, really, and beginning a conversation about the complexity of these issues. It's very easy to, be divisive and good and bad and black and white. Mm. And I think the show and the way the interpretation of it also sort of straddles both sides of the equation or something. I hope that people come away having conversations with each other about the complexity of this stuff, and that conversation continues not just in a vacuum, but as a society we need to have a broader inclusive conversation about this stuff in Absolutely. Order to address it.
0: True, and exactly what you said, inclusive, because it can't be just women talking about it, or it can't just be men talking about it. I think often the two sides need to sort of talk to each other, which is, it seems like an incredibly easy thing to do, but it's also really, really hard. That's right.
1: Yeah.
0: No, but this is there are many stepping stones, but this play, I think, is perhaps a good way towards the end of the year almost for people to be shaken up a little bit. Sometimes you can't just have the song and dance and jazz hands. You got to have the hard-hitting stuff as well. So.
1: I was about to say, it's also very funny. I know that sounds really odd.
0: No, you got to laugh. You got to laugh about everything.
1: And
0: it's also
1: very funny. There are some really funny moments in it. Nikki Wilkes in particular, who plays Runt, you look at her and you laugh.
0: You laugh.
1: not because she's a joke, but
0: with
1: because
0: her.
1: She's hilarious.
0: With her, yeah. You're laughing with her. That's right.
1: She's just inherently hilarious and so talented.
0: Yeah.
1: And the bunch of us together are very silly, and we have actually had a very fun time, despite the subject matter.
0: No, it sounds like a great room. Thank you so much for taking the time to talk to me, and I'm so looking forward to this.
1: My pleasure.
0: Absolutely. And it's a group of people that I wouldn't call savage under any circumstances, but I certainly hope for the sake of this play, I hope that you are at your savage best. Trickers to everyone, Zoe. Thank you so much.
1: Thanks so much, Michelle.
0: Thank you. That was Zoe Bosson together with Nikki Wilkes, Aya Tower, and Lila Thacker, makeup The Savages, and it's on from the 2nd to the 12th of September. Get your tickets at TheatreWorks. 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This now is the wonderful group Disturbed with If I Ever Lose My Faith in You. listening to Community. 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
1: Sri Lankan Sinhala Show, a Sunday morning with Sri Lankan taste, covering current affairs, sports, music and Sri Lankan events in Australia as well as in Sri Lanka. 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

That was Dan Auerbach with King of a One House Down. And you're listening to the last 5 minutes now of this show, Community on 3MDR. I want to thank Zoe Burson, who together with Nikki Wilkes, Aya Tower, and Lila Thacker make up the cast of The Savages, which is on at Theatreworks starting from the 2nd of September. I'm seeing a first preview on Wednesday, but it officially opens on the 2nd, and it's going to be fantastic. This is a play that was written first by Patricia Cornelius in 2013 as her way of talking about or playing homage to Diana Brimble, who was the woman at the centre of a 2002 case where she passed away having been plied with a drug that killed her on a cruise ship. And the main accused in that was eventually set free, having pled guilty to plying this woman with drugs. But it opened a conversation about the pack mentality that some of us have, particularly men, when I say some of us, in situations that you think that women would feel safe in. A cruise ship is one where you go in there to have fun. It's, for some people, a trip of a lifetime. And unfortunately, if you fall in with the wrong people, even if they don't present as the wrong people, it can end very badly. And that's what happened to Diane. And Savages was originally written with four male characters playing the parts. But in the 2026 retelling, we've got four females presenting, and also non-binary actors playing these men. And I think that would be an interesting take. And we've had this recently in Melbourne, Trophy Boys by Emmanuel Matana had four females playing young schoolboys, and it talked about toxic masculinity then. And it's almost like as if those four boys grew up to be the four men represented in this play, The Savages. It's an interesting story that is going to be both funny and confronting at the same time. And if that is the sort of theatre that really makes you sit up, then get your tickets for Savages. But it's been a pleasure talking to you. I know that Scar Street is coming up shortly, but thank you so much for joining me here. And I want to leave you with the Ting Tings and We Walk. I'll see you next week. This is Community. I'm Michelle.

Let's go skanking down Scar Street. It's time to skank down Scar Street with me, Mariska, for 2 hours of lots of ska here on Scar Street. Today, we've got some very, very exciting music for your very, very scary ears. We've got a brand new release from the Kitty Hawks that I'm going to play you right now. This is Hold Your Fire. It was released last week by the Kitty Hawks and very, very exciting. And here it is right now. Oh, hang on a sec. We're having some technical problems. Just give me a second there and I will sort that out. Hang on. Okay, here we go. This is the Kitty Hawks and Hold Your Fire.

Oh, very exciting there. That was Kamoy from New York with Princess Precure. You're listening to Ska Street on 3MDR 97.1 FM. Before that, you heard another band from America. That was Catbite from Philadelphia with Call Your Bluff. And before that was Melbourne band The Kitty Hawks with their brand new release, Hold Your Fire. Very, very good stuff. If you've got a request today, you can text me on 0497 102 000. Next up, I'm going to play you some Melbourne Ska Orchestra because they've got so many gigs coming up. And if you haven't got your tickets yet, definitely go and get yourself a ticket or two or three or four. There's so many gigs happening. You could travel around Australia and see them at lots of different cities. We've all done that, haven't we? This song is called Realidad. Enjoy.

0: The Jawa Pitu Band are launching their second album, Kapendo, at the Northcote Social Club, drawing on Indonesian dangdut music with its heady mix of Javanese, Hindustani and Arabic sounds. The Jawa Pitu Band performs their own reimagining of dangdut, adding influences including Western rock, funk and soul. Come along to the launch of Kapendo for a celebration of the vast Indonesian archipelago, including Sundanese martial arts, the Javanese giant mask dance, and a 90-minute set from the Jawa Pitu Band, Saturday the 5th of September at the Northcote Social Club. The Jawa Pitu Band are a proud 3MDR band subscriber.
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Oh, beautiful ska classic there. That was the Scatterlights with Ska, Ska, Ska. 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And before that, you heard Melbourne Ska Orchestra with Rhee Aladad. You can catch Melbourne Ska Orchestra in lots and lots of gigs coming up, especially Friday next week. So 4th of September, they are playing at York on Lilydale in Mount Evelyn. So get your tickets for that one, and I'll be letting you know about all the other Ska gigs happening on our Ska Street Gig Guide at 3 p.m. today. So stay tuned for that. Next up, I'm going to play you a song by Ska Tune Network. This is First Date.

Oh, that was Rancid there with Time Bomb. You're listening to Scar Street on 3MDR 97.1 FM. Before that, you heard the Low Cash Ninjas there with Ninja Girls Get Low. And before that was Scar Street Network with First Date. Next up, I'm going to play you some more Up Boy Scar this time, some Looney Tunes. This song is The Time I Waste Is Mine.

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2: What's on at the Sookie Lounge in Belgrave for August? 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

That was fantastic ska band there from Krakow called Ska Patada. You're listening to Ska Street on 3MDR 97.1 FM. And that was Ska Patada's song number two. And before that, you heard Ska Sound System from Montreal. And that was their song Rude Boy. And before that was local band Looney Tunes with their time, The Time I Waste Is Mine. All right, it's time to play you some more Melbourne ska now. The ska vendors, what can I say? They are so amazing. And if you haven't been out and seen them recently, get out and see them. They're doing some amazing work, and especially with Dean Hilson and the two new releases over the last year or so with their tributes to Tommy McCook and everything. But this song is off their Good Love Bad album, and this song is called Everything I Need.

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Oh, Baby I'm Yours. That was Jackie Mendez there. What a fantastic song that was. You're listening to Scar Street on 3MDR 97.1 FM. And before that was Chris Murray with One Everything. And before that was a local band, The Scar Vendors, with Everything I Need. Now, you may have noticed my voice is not sounding the best. I've had some terrible laryngitis, so sorry that I wasn't here last week. These things happen sometimes. And in my absence, Larry Lyrebird will play Scar, but it is not curated by me, so please don't judge the show based on what Larry Lyrebird comes up with. But there is always Scar playing on Saturdays from 2 till 4, even if I'm not here. 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Now, remember that next month is Radiothon month, and we really, really need your support, and there's going to be some great prizes you can win. 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So I know also Triple R is doing their Radiothon as well at the same time. 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We love the community, and we play what you want to hear, not, what sponsors want us to play. We're here to be the voice of the community. So, in saying that, I'm going to play you another fantastic local artist. This is Pat Powell, who you may remember. He sings for Melbourne Ska Orchestra. He also does his own things and that. So this song is one of his own, and it's called The Love Will Come Around. Enjoy.

So fantastic, UB40 there. I can't help falling in love with you. You're listening to Scar Street on 3MDR 97.1 FM. Isn't that a brilliant song? I love that. And before that, you heard Pat Powell with The Love Will Come Around. Okay, it is 3 p.m., and you know what that means? It's time for our Scar Street Gig Guide. All right, so let's get started. So next Friday, Friday 4th of September, you've got your pick. You can catch Melbourne Scar Orchestra and the Smith and Western Jury at York-on-Lillie in Mount Evelyn from 8 p.m. And also on the Friday night, you've got the option to get along to Scar Boogie. It's two bands from Perth. It's Red's Tribe and the Pick-Me-Ups. They're playing at George Lane in St Kilda from 7 p.m. Then on Saturday, 5th of September, there's the Melbourne Calling Chapter 2 gig happening. So this is Pat Powell, who you just heard, the Scar Vendors and Red's Tribe playing at the Kindred Bandroom in Yarraville from 7 p.m. And also there's another gig happening at the Thornbury Bowls Club. This is More Specials, so that's members of Looney Tunes, and they're doing a two hour celebration of the Specials, doing lots of Specials covers there at the Thornbury Bowls Club from 7 p.m. Then on Saturday, 19th of September, the Funky Kingston Ska, Rocksteady and Reggae Party's happening. It's a DJ set. It's happening at the Lulu Tavern from 8 p.m. Then on Wednesday, 23rd of September, Fishbone heading to Australia for their In Your Face 40th anniversary Australian tour. They'll be playing at 170 Russell in the CBD from 7 p.m. Then on Thursday, 24th of September, we've got a few gigs. It's Cup Eve, so it's also a Thursday. So the Scar Bangers are doing their Scar Open at Bar Open. That's two sets from 6:30 to 8:30 for free. But also there is a grand final Holiday Eve Punk and Scar show happening, and it's Big Operation Big Jake Bostone playing at the Dogs Bar in St Kilda from 8 p.m. and that gig is also free. Aren't you lucky? And then on Friday, 2nd of October, you can catch Melbourne Scar Orchestra, Out of Control Army, the Pirate Scar Rebellion and the Resignators playing at the Northcote Theatre in Northcote from 7 p.m. And then on Saturday, 3rd of October, Swamp Fest is happening and they're raising money for the Black Dog Institute. And headlining is the Kitty Hawks, and they'll be joined by All Hope Remains, Judo Chop, Forklift Assassins, Kegan, Amar, Foe Defeated, Unto the Breach, Vampirus and Felonies at the Workers Club in Fitzroy from 2 p.m. That's an 18 plus only gig. Then on Friday, 9th of October, you've got another chance to catch Melbourne Scar Orchestra in Castlemaine at the Theatre Royale from 7 p.m. Then on Saturday, 10th of October, you can also catch Melbourne Scar Orchestra down at the Western Port Hotel in San Remo from 8:30 p.m. And on also happening on Saturday, 10th of October, is Guttermouth. They're coming over to Australia. They're playing at the Prince Bandroom in St Kilda from 7:30 p.m. And then on Saturday, 17th of October, there's a Mexican Scarbecue matinee happening. So this gig was formerly at the Bendigo Hotel. It's now been moved to the Tote, and it's Out of Control Army, Loingren and the Resignators, as I said, at the Tote in Collingwood. And it starts now at 2:30 to 6:30. We've had a time change for that one. Also happening that same day is the Reggae on the River Cruise. So this is a reggae river cruise in the city. It's 4-hour cruise from Docklands to Williamstown. They're also stopping at Port Melbourne and St Kilda Beach. There'll be Jamaican food on board, and it's all happening on the Lady Cutler Melbourne Showboat from 6 p.m. So you can look that one up and get your tickets for that. Then on Sunday, 18th of October, Out of Control Army are playing with Looney Tunes and Operation Big Jake Bostone. This time it's happening at the Suki Lounge in Belgrave, and it's starting at 3 p.m. and I do believe that one is a family-friendly gig. Then on Monday, 2nd of November, on Cup Eve, we've got the Circus Down Under tour happening. That's Less Than Jake, the Aquabats and Suicide Machines. They're playing at the Forum Theatre in Melbourne from 7 p.m. And finally, on Saturday, 12th of December, the Jamaican Music and Food Festival is happening. It's their 10th anniversary, actually. That's happening over at SeaWorks in Williamstown, and it goes from 11 a.m. to 9 p.m. All right, let's get some more ska playing for you now. Let's see, what have I got lined up? I'm going to play some Aquabats now. This song is Ska Robot Army. Enjoy.

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Oh, would it be a Scar Street without a Loingrown song? I don't think so. That was Loingrown there with 747. Time to start loving. And before that, you heard Real Big Fish with Scar Show. And before that was the Aquabats with Scar Robot Army. That's so exciting that they're coming to Australia. I hope you've got your tickets. It's going to be a great show. Okay, we've had a text here from Dale. Thanks, Dale, for texting in. And he loves the show. And he's asked for us to play the Floor Burner by The Family Business. So I'm going to play that for you now. Enjoy.

That was fantastic. German ska band there, Blue Killer with Rude Boy Land. You're listening to Ska Street on 3MDR 97.1 FM. And before that, you heard a request from Dale. Thanks for that request, Dale. That was great. That was Floor Burner by The Family Business LTD. Time for some Japanese ska. This is NoAF with and their song With Us.

Tokyo Ska Paradise Orchestra there with All Good Ska Is One. You're listening to Ska Street on 3MDR 97.1 FM. Before that was No AF, another Japanese ska band, and their song With Us. Okay, it's time for our Kids Ska Song of the Week. This week it is the Spider-Man theme song by The Sound of Monday and Cottage Sounds Unlimited. 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

That was some fantastic kids theme songs there. That was the Bridge Street Boilers doing the Muppet Show theme song. 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And before that, you heard our kids' Scar Song of the Week. And that was a Spider-Man theme song. And that was by The Sound of Monday and A Cottage Sounds Unlimited. All right, it's time to play some Aussie Scar now. This is the Sunny Coast Rude Boys and Feels Good.

What an interesting sound that was. That was the Skank Agents there with Slow Your Step. 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Before that was Sunny Coast Rude Boys with Feels Good. I'm going to play you a song by the Two Johnnies now. This song is called The Gar, The Scar, The Rah.

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That was Yontos there by Los Calzones. You're listening to Scar Street on 3MDR 97.1 FM. Before that, you heard the song Rude Boys by Los Revolucionarios. Evolutionarios. That's a mouthful. And then before that was the two Johnnies with the Scar, the Ra. And it's almost time for me to go. We've got 6 minutes of the show left to go. So I'm going to say our thank yous to all of our Scar Street subscribers. So starting from the top, thank you very much, Ivan, from the Australian Scar Archives and from Calm Down Records for supporting Scar Street. Thanks to Darren from Calm Down Records for supporting Scar Street. Thank you to Andy and his family from Upway, Evrim from Warrigal, Nicholas from Heidelberg and Crystal from Selby. Thank you so much. And if you are thinking about subscribing, remember we're just 1 week away from Radiothon and you can win lots of great prizes. So have a look on the website and check it out. Also, thanks to our band subscribers, the Scar Vendors and Loin Groin, and to our education subscriber, Upper Ferntree Gully Primary School. So I'm going to say farewell for now, and I'll see you next week for some more Scar. Actually, next week is the Scar Street 2-year anniversary, so I'm hoping to prepare a very special show for you next week with lots of awesome songs. But for now, I'm going to leave you with the Toasters, Scar Killers.

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0: Welcome one and all to the Zealots Picnic for another week. I hope your week has been a superb one. I know mine has, despite the battle that I lost with the car door. And anyway, we started the show, as we always do, with Firetail's amazing Skyscanner tune. And just up then, even more Firetail, which I absolutely adore. That's a track called Anyalang off their amazing album that they did with Gamelan Dananda from about 2 years ago now, I think. It's pretty much the title track. And the reason that I've played that track tonight is that we're going to get it a little bit Gamelan and Indonesian and Southeast Asian. And actually, I think we're going to go all over the shop because I've got a special guest in the studio, Aslan from Jawu Pitu Band. Good evening, sir.
1: Hey, how you going?
0: I'm going very well. Thank you for making the trip up to the homestead.
1: Oh, so, no worries. Yeah, it's a beautiful drive out here with the sun setting.
0: Oh, absolutely. I love this trip every week. And it's just, yeah, don't want to go. Don't want to leave anytime. So you're here tonight because you guys, well, firstly, let's hear about Jawu Pitu Band. What are they about?
1: So the Jawu Pitu Band, we're like a seven-piece band that have been playing around Melbourne for about the last 10 years. Mm-hmm. I guess you'd call us a world music band. we're heavily inspired by the music of Indonesia and specifically the genre called Dangdut, which originated in the 1970s in Indonesia.
0: All right, and what's Dangdut?
1: So Dangdut, yeah, it hasn't been heard of by many Australians. Anyone from Indonesia would know about it. But it's basically when in Indonesia there was this sort of fusion that took place where there was a mix of sort of traditional Indonesian music, which in itself is a mix of like Javanese music. It's got some Hindustani elements from the Muslim part of Indonesia. But then they were really interested with influenced by Western rock and jazz and funk. And so those sort of things fused together and sort of evolved into this genre called Dangdut, which has these beautiful elements of Western rock and funk, but also these really nice elements of different styles of music from Indonesia.
0: Right, with native instruments as well?
1: Yeah, so what they ended up doing is they swapped out the drum kit and they had the tabla instead as their main percussive instrument. And they would often have like the traditional Indonesian flute that would play, and then they would have like bass and guitar and singing and keys and stuff as well.
0: Yeah.
1: And the name Dangdut is like this onomatopoeic word for the sound a tabla makes,
0: which is dangdut.
1: And of course it's really challenging these days to mic tablas and have a sort of good rhythm sound. So we have a drum kit in our band, but traditional Dangdut, yeah, usually has tabla playing. So we might hear some of that later on.
0: For sure, we will.
1: So we got together. It was just this fortuitous accident where me and the bass player were invited to come and join these percussionists who were jamming on stage and just jam with them. And then one of the percussionists said, "Oh, I'm going to invite a singer." And she was from Indonesia. And so me and the bass player were doing these funk jams and she started just singing these Dangdut melodies over the top. And we were like, "Wow, this sounds great." And so we had a few gigs where we just jammed together, and then she started introducing us to all the music of 1970s Indonesia and Roma Irama, who's one of the famous Indonesian Dangdut singers.
0: Yeah, who we'll hear from later.
1: Yeah, he's a bit almost like, I don't know, Elvis Presley or Led Zeppelin or something like that of Indonesia. And so we will listen to these songs and from the 70s and we're just like, wow, these are awesome, you know, because they have some good funk groove stuff, but really interesting melodies and keys and stuff and nice modes in there. So, yeah, we started learning some of those and the band just went on from there. And so we do a mix of originals and also some covers, but, you know, very much reimagined versions of these songs back from the 70s and 80s in Indonesia.
0: Yeah.
1: Okay. And then we've got our percussionist plays gamelan, so we bring in the sort of interesting tunings of the gamelan and also some traditional musics from Java, and our singer knows quite a lot of traditional tunes from Java, so we incorporate some of those into the set as well. So it's sort of a nice melding of all different influences from Indonesia as well as Western funk and rock and stuff.
0: Yeah, cool. So you got drums, bass, guitar.
1: Yep. Then we've got two vocalists, and then we've got two percussionists, one of which plays like gamelan quite a lot in the other, and the other one plays the gendang, which is the traditional double-headed Indonesian drum.
0: Mm-hmm.
1: And then, yeah, and then we've got just a drummer as well. And then we sometimes we have a trumpet player who comes and plays with us. And then we, yeah, and we've got a, for our upcoming album launch, which we'll talk about, we've got a guest trombonist coming up. But normally, yeah, we just play with guitar, bass, drums, two vocalists, two percussionists, and a drum kit, which is a slightly unusual lineup. Mm. But
0: be yeah. pretty lively gig, I imagine. I haven't seen you guys yet.
1: So. Yeah, no, definitely. And lots of percussion breakdowns and jams and stuff. But yes, usually there's excessive amounts of dancing at most gigs.
0: Yep.
1: And our singers are really great at getting the crowd going. And there's lots of back and forth. And a lot of Indonesian students come and they'll know some of the songs. And so we get big cohorts of the crowd just singing along in parts of the songs as well, which is pretty fun. So yeah, the gigs are usually pretty lively affairs.
0: All right, well, should we hear then introduce the folks out there in listener land to Jawa Pitu Band with a track from your forthcoming album?
1: Yeah, so this is our second album, which is going to be coming out next week, called Kapindo. And Kapindo is Javanese for the second, because it's the second album.
0: Mm-hmm.
1: And so, yeah, we're going to hear the track called Kopi Dangdut, which is a really famous Dangduk song from the early 1990s by an artist called Fahmi Shahab. And Kopi is coffee and Dangdut is the style of Dangdut. So they're two of the most popular things in Indonesia.
0: Yeah,
1: and it's this really upbeat, dancey Dangduk tune. So.
0: Okay, let's hear it.

0: This is the Zealots Picnic on 3MDR, and you're with Pete and Asselin from Jawu Pitu Band. We just heard a couple of tracks from their forthcoming album Kapindu. First one was Kopi Dangdut.
1: Yes, Kopi Dangdut, about coffee and the style of music Dangdut. And and then we just heard Bedendang, which is our reimagining of a song from the 1970s by one of the most famous Dangdut artists in Indonesia, called Roma Irama. So Bedendang is an Indonesian word that means to sing or hum happily and being together in community and making music and that sort of thing.
0: Mm-hmm.
1: So that original song is quite a sort of traditional Indonesian folky song, but we just thought it works so beautifully as a sort of funk groove number.
0: Yeah.
1: It's one of our favourite songs to play live at our gigs.
0: Yep, and a fitting tune for community radio.
1: Very much so.
0: Yeah, we're all about that.
1: Totally.
0: So let's talk about your gig then.
1: Yeah.
0: Next week.
1: So next Saturday actually, 7 days from today. So We're playing at the Northcote Social Club.
0: Great venue.
1: Yeah, so we're pretty excited. Yeah. We've played there once or twice before, but just like supporting other acts or whatever. This is our first time doing a headline show there. So it's going to be celebrating the release of Kapindu, our second album. And we really wanted to make it just a big celebration of Indonesian culture because we've drawn so much from Indonesian culture in various ways throughout the album.
0: Yeah.
1: So we're starting with a group called Sekar Kidul, and they're a Kapasi Suling ensemble. And so that means Kapasi is the Indonesian zither, and then Suling is the flute. And then it's also got the gendang, the double-headed traditional drum. So that's sort of very starting the night gently, sort of meditative type traditional Indonesian music.
0: Yeah.
1: And then the next thing we're going to have is the Riog Ponorogo, which is the giant Javanese mask dance, where traditionally it's this huge mask that's made of a lion's head with peacock feathers. And it's been known as the largest mask in the world from a traditional culture.
0: Oh, yeah.
1: And traditionally, when people danced with this mask, like someone would hold part of the frame in their mouth as the main way of holding the weight of the mask.
0: Yeah.
1: And it was said that the person undertaking this ceremonial dance would sort of get superhuman strength to be able to hold this giant mask in their mouth. But one of our percussionists is a Silat Master, which is Sudanese martial arts, and he can do this giant mask dance. So we're going to have some traditional instrumentation, and we're going to have this mask dance here, and he'll also be doing a bit of Silat, which is the Sudanese martial arts as well.
0: Okay. Is there a body to this mask, like a Chinese dragon, or is it just the
1: It's just a huge, it's like 2.5 meters, the biggest one. I think the one he's using is a bit smaller than that, but it's still like 3/4 of the size of a person. Mm. So it covers you mostly by just holding the mask. So you don't really need anything behind it. But, so that's going to be heaps of fun. And then we've got, who have we got? Then we've got some traditional Indonesian dance by Sangha Lestari. So one of our singers is in an Indonesian dance troupe as well.
0: Mm-hmm.
1: And they do beautiful Indonesian traditional dance with amazing costumes.
0: Yeah.
1: And we'll have a probably short couple of songs with the 3 or 4 traditional dancers performing. And then the Jawu Pitu Band will do like a big 90-minute set. We'll have a couple of guests. The dancers will come back and perform with us over a couple of songs as well. And then at the end of the night, we're going to have Small Fry, who's a DJ from who runs a show called Mooncake on Triple R. So she's going to do a little DJ set at the end.
0: Excellent.
1: So we can all just hang out and celebrate the release of the album.
0: Nice. A 90-minute set. Is that the whole of the new album and some extra songs?
1: Yes. I think it's pretty much the whole album. The album's got 11 tracks. We'll probably play 10 of those, but then a bunch of extra songs. One of the songs that didn't make it on the album, not because for any reason other than that there were just so many songs and we didn't have time to record them all, hopefully it'll be on our next album, is the song we're going to play next, which is called Santai, which is also by Roma Irama.
0: Mm-hmm.
1: And this was, originally written in the 70s. And this was when, at this point, the sort of whole funk thing was taking off and Parliament Funkadelic was getting big. And yeah. so some of that influence was now starting to come into the Indonesian scene and sort of seep into a bit of the dangdut music.
0: Mm-hmm.
1: And so, yeah, so we're going to hear one of the tracks from 1970s by Remaru Rama called Santai.

0: Special Club.
1: Yeah, and if you just Jawa, J-A-W-A, and then Pitu, P-I-T-U, just search for Jawa Pitu. With that name, you won't have any trouble finding us.
0: This is Santai by Roma Irama, and you're on the Zealots Picnic with Aslan and Pete.

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0: This is 3MDR 97.1, and it is the Zealot's Picnic. I'm Pete, taking you through till 8 o'clock, and I've got the absolute pleasure of the company of Asselin from Ajawu Pitu Band in the studio with me tonight, going through some tracks from their brand new album and also some influences. What did we just hear?
1: Yeah, so that was a track called Janga Waring, and it was by an artist called Harry Rosalie. So he's a musician from West Java. So that track was recorded in the 70s. Harry Rosalie did lots of interesting sort of experimental music and working with traditional instruments and trying to sort of bring them into a sort of rock band context. Mm. And I particularly like that song because it's a really great example of taking the gamelan instrument from Indonesia and using it in a rock context as well.
0: Oh, definitely. It's certainly ear-catching. Lots of...
1: Yeah. Like. And just the resonance of the gamelan and its tuning and stuff, it sort of sits a little bit uncomfortably with the sort of Western tuning, but it sort of works as well. Mm-hmm. Gives it a nice bit of tension. So, and so my band, the Jawa Pitu Band, we have a percussionist who plays gamelan in about half of our songs.
0: Yep.
1: And that's been really fun as well to try and compose some music that works really well with the gamelan.
0: Mm. And so if people were to research Harry Rosalie,
1: yeah,
0: would it all sound like that, or is it quite varied?
1: No, it's quite varied. He's right, had a very long career.
0: Mm-hmm.
1: I think he's still alive. He'd probably be in his 70s or 80s now. But he was a musicologist. I think he did a PhD. He studied lots of the music of Indonesia and Java.
0: Mm-hmm.
1: But if that one's Janga Waring, which is one of his fairly well-known pieces.
0: Yeah.
1: So we were thinking, moving on from there, we would move on to one of the tracks by the Jawa Pitu Band, where we've also taken the gamelan and developed an original piece inspired by some of the gamelan melodies.
0: Okay, and this is off the upcoming album as well.
1: Yes.
0: And sounds like this.

0: two more amazing tracks there, Asselin.
1: Yeah, great. Thanks. That was that. What we just heard then was Penisaran by Amelia Contessa. Mm-hmm. So,
0: and what do you know about her?
1: Well, she was a legendary Indonesian pop singer and famous actress as well. Right. So yep. She had a big career with many hits, but this was from one of her songs, I think, was her commercial peak when she was most popular in the mid-70s.
0: Mm-hmm.
1: And again, this is another classic dangdut piece, and you could hear again the rhythms of the tabla in there, sort of carrying it along.
0: Oh, yeah.
1: And so, yeah, this is another one. Again, we would have loved to have put this on the album, but hopefully we'll save it for the next one. But mm-hmm. we play this one live a lot as well, and have it as a lot more sort of funked up with a bit of a sort of Latin groove. But
0: nice.
1: But yeah, it works really well. It's a great song. Yeah. So we'll be definitely playing that at the album launch next week.
0: Yep. Northgate Social Club next Saturday night.
1: Yeah. And then before that, we heard Unpredictable, which is an original instrumental of ours, where we were sort of building all of the melodies and the structure of the song off the sort of rhythms and scales of the gamelan.
0: Mm-hmm.
1: And yeah, that's also a really fun one to play.
0: I can't imagine any of your songs are not fun to play.
1: Well, that's true, actually. I mean, if they weren't, we probably wouldn't ever play them. So,
0: that's a good point. You know, you're hardly going to turn up to a live gig and go, oh, let's do that one that just tortures us.
1: That's right. Although I imagine some bands that have been playing for 40 years and have got the old pop songs that everyone wants to hear that they just have to play and are so bored with. But it'll be good if we get to that position one day.
0: Is that the goal? What are the goals for Jawo PT Band?
1: Yeah, well, so as I mentioned earlier, we've been playing for about 10 years now. Mm. We've had a few sort of lineup changes over that time. But, yeah, the core of us have remained the same. And, I mean, all of us love music. Most of us have other jobs as well and, you know, make some money or career out of music to varying degrees. But, you know, none of us have music as a full-time career, but
0: which must be so tough to do.
1: I'm
0: not a musician by any stretch at all, but I talk to a lot of them and I just don't know any of them don't have a second job.
1: That's right. I mean, the one thing it does free us up to, you know, because everyone has got other jobs and careers, you know, we can do gigs that don't pay very well but that are great gigs to do that we just really enjoy.
0: Yeah.
1: And because we're not relying it from income, we can take some of those opportunities that might be difficult otherwise. And especially, you know, festivals that are really fun to play at, but you know, the band ends up making $50 each. You know, we've got seven members and, you know, But longer term, I mean, we love playing together. I mean, I feel like, we've basically hopefully can get to the next level with this album. We're getting lots of shows coming up throughout October and November.
0: Excellent.
1: And, we're really keen to sort of see where things go next year. But we're keen to just continue playing, continue doing little venues around Melbourne. Continue doing – we usually do a couple of festivals each year. And
0: they're a dying breed.
1: Oh, just watching the festivals, you know, go close down one after the other, it's really sad.
0: It is sad, yeah.
1: One of my favourite festivals is the Folk Rhythm and Life Festival up near Wangaratta, and they got pulled last year at the last minute because of issues with the council.
0: Or something. The council were claiming it was a
1: that's
0: fire.
1: That's right. There was, but anyway, so I've just heard that that's on again this year, so we'll be heading up there and hopefully playing at that one.
0: Yeah.
1: But, it is just really trying times, you know, for festival owners. I can imagine how hard it must be.
0: Well, you were saying off air just how hard it is to put seven musicians together. Imagine trying to put 17 bands together.
1: I know. Yeah. And I was just complaining about the logistics of organising an album launch for one band, you know, and a few couple of supports. But, I love playing music and composing music, but, you know, it seems like to be a musician, you've got to spend so much time doing so much other administration stuff, and organising a festival would just be like the absolute pinnacle of administrative hell, I would think. But, you know, thank God some people do it, you know, and make these amazing festivals for all of us to play and attend. So
0: yeah, well, there's a Melbourne band called Dirty Bird, and they had Birdfest at Northgate Social Club 2 weeks ago,
1: okay,
0: which sadly I couldn't get to.
1: Yeah,
0: But they put on 6 or 7 bands in the one night and looked amazing. Like, I was going to go, almost had a ticket, and then things happened, couldn't go, unfortunately. Right. But, yeah, good on them for doing that.
1: Oh, so, for sure. Yeah, that's awesome.
0: So, yeah. All right. If you want to get in touch via the text line, the number is 04971 02000. It'll pop up on the screen here, as a couple of messages already have. Matthias, yes, we will go and see them live, sir. Absolutely, no doubt. And Beerley, who is a legend of 3MDR. Well, he's not a host of a regular show at the moment, but he's doing fill-ins left, right and centre, and you can catch him on Wednesday morning coming up doing Tash's Out of Sight show. And Beerley used to work in a record shop in London in the 70s, and Tash's Out of Sight show is a 70s music show, so match made in heaven. I'm absolutely hanging for that. Thanks for texting in, Mr. Beale. Neither of us can read Indonesian, unfortunately. But you did have that English bit in there, enjoying the show, which is really lovely to hear. So we're going to go into some more music now. And this one's called Badminton. What do you know about this one?
1: Yeah, so this one's by Yanti Bersudura. Just struggling with my pronunciation there, but she was one of three sisters from West Java who were all famous vocalists.
0: Mm-hmm.
1: And this is like an example of a sort of quirky Sudanese pop song that's about the sport of badminton. But I just really love this as an example of the beautiful melody lines and the sort of musical modes that are used in this sort of music. And so, again, not so much rhythmically, but just sort of melodically. This is a song that has sort of influenced the Jawa Pitu band as well. So I thought it'd be a nice one to share with the listeners.
0: Cool.
1: And bit of a chilled number. But yeah, enjoy.
0: All right, here it is. Cik barudak kadari geura ye. Batan nganggur makumaha mun urang bading dong. Ampung teboga reket. Reket soal gampang.
2: Kan geus aya nama urang kupang gebuk kasur yuk.
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1: Apa ya, mah?
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1: Ayo balik.
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0: Here with Asselin from Jawu P2 Band and Pete. And this is the Zealots Picnic. And we're flying through the show. We're well over halfway now. We just heard a volley of songs and the first one was Badminton. And what did we hear just then?
1: So then we heard Patahati, which is one of the original tracks by the Jawu P2 Band on our new album Kapindo. And, Patahati means heartbreak.
0: Right.
1: And, one of our vocalists wrote the lyrics and, together we composed all of the tunes. You could probably hear the gamelan featured pretty heavily in that track as well. So that was pretty fun, sort of trying to fuse a bit of a rock funk feel with some gamelan sounds well, which was challenging, but I think we made it work. So.
0: And possibly the most upbeat song about heartbreak I've ever heard. So.
1: Yes. That's true. I just really love the opportunity to come in and share some tunes as well. So I thought moving away from the Indonesian genre, a genre I've always just really loved is the sort of funk groove genre. One of the songs over the last couple of years that's really resonated with me is a track by the Pulse of Rhythm called More Mess on My Thing. And I just love the sound and the rhythm of this track. It came out in 93, but I think, it was sort of seen as one of the songs that, you know, really kickstart the modern deep funk revival in the mid-90s.
0: Right.
1: And, I don't know, it just really, for a lot of the funk music from the 70s, it really inspired me. It felt like they reimagined it. They've got that raw, gritty sound, but it's got a slightly modern take on it. And, just really awesome tune.
0: Okay, I was unaware of these guys. So you sent me these tunes so I could load them up into my laptop yesterday.
1: Oh, yeah.
0: I had a quick listen to all of them just to make sure they worked.
1: Yeah.
0: And I was very excited about the song we're going to play after this
1: one. Oh, yeah.
0: But this particular band, I don't know anything about them. Where are they from?
1: Yeah, they're actually from Munich in Germany.
0: Yeah, right.
1: So I just stumbled across them. I mean, I'm a bit ashamed to say, but, you know, Spotify's music discovery thing is pretty awesome. I'm trying to wean myself off Spotify, but it was a Spotify discovery. But
0: it's easy to do. I get what you're saying. Yeah. I used to be a Spotify addict, but I'm proud to say it's used to be now.
1: Yes.
0: And it's been a few years and I don't miss it.
1: So. I'm in the process of extracting myself away and working out where to go and... it's a bit of a journey, but I'm hoping to be off it soon too. And so just thinking about some funk groove tunes that have really influenced me and represent the style I really resonate with. So so this was one of them. So this was a German band, and I think they're still going strong. So
0: excellent. Well, this is what they sound like.

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1: What's on at the Suki Lounge in Belgrave for August? 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Thursday the 13th, Yarra Rangers Parents Battle of the Bands. 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Thursday the 20th, Ella Hooper. Saturday the 22nd, Bonnie Anderson. Friday the 28th, Jeff Atchison and the Soul Diggers. 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
3: You are on 3MDR and this is the Zealots Picnic. I'm Pete, taking you through until 8 o'clock tonight. I have to let you know, though, that there is no Tom and no time traveller because Tom's still away and will be for at least another 3 weeks, possibly four. I can't remember exactly when he told me he'd be back. While I'm chatting away, I've got to thank the League of Legends, who are the subscribers to the Zealots Picnic. I was just talking off air to Asselin about what community radio means to bands in particular. And I think it's a vital resource. So without the help of these people, we wouldn't be able to do it. And they are Roach, who is a friend of the station for life, Christine from Croydon, Adam's Lost His Ants from Menzies Creek, we've got the band Tarkata, we've got Pete and Jill from East Melbourne, Just Me from Upway, JB from South Melbourne, and Matthias, the Master Baker of Mooney Ponds, the League of Legends. And they all should know that I deeply, deeply, deeply appreciate the fact that they've put their hands in their pockets to allow me to do this, which I absolutely love and adore. This is radio therapy for me, so it's just so much fun. We heard a couple of tracks before the messages, a couple of long ones, and the first one was the German funk band.
4: The Poets of Rhythm.
3: Yeah, that was a cool track.
4: Their track, More Mess on My Thing. Mm. And then we just heard also Sprach Zarathustra by Emir Deodato, who's a 1970s Brazilian pianist, composer. Mm-hmm. I was thinking I really like that track, but I like it because it's like bringing in, you know, the classical piece written by Strauss, yeah, you know, which made famous by the 2001 movie, mm-hmm, but it's bringing it into sort of a jazz groove context. And yeah, I quite like that juxtaposition of bringing in different influences, which, you know, we do a lot in the Jawa Pitu band, mm-hmm, as well. And so yeah, I don't know, I think maybe that's why that track just jumped out at me. And I just love the long extended jazz funk groove of it.
3: Oh, but it's got such a good groove.
4: Great solos, great guitar solo, great horn solos, and those horn lines playing the Strauss lines from that piece just work so well over a groove. So.
3: Yeah, absolutely. All right, so now we're going to hear from one of your old bands.
4: Yeah, so back in a previous life, in the 90s and early 2000s, I used to be in a band called The Brown Hornet, which was fairly well known around the

0: favorite songs from the Brown Hornet days, which is a song called Take It Off, and it's got some it's got a bit of ska influence as well, which was Dylan, our singer, loved ska music, and I sort of picked it up a bit from him. But look out for the horn lines in the bridge. It's some of my favorite horn lines that were composed for the whole cohort of songs from the band.
1: Yep. Well, this is Take It Off by Brown Hornet.

0: Oh, that was amazing.
1: Thanks.
0: That was off your first album.
1: Yeah, so that was off our first self-titled album, just called the Jawa Pitu Band. Mm. And that was a track called Jemberu, which features our singer Pippin Jamison, who is an amazing vocalist. And then we suddenly discovered she can rap. And oh my God, we've got to write a song. And so that was like an original composition based around a rap she does. She's rapping in Javanese there.
0: Mm.
1: So we were just talking off air, and I'm really inspired to try and get her to do some more rapping, actually.
0: Well, I expect the third album to be a rap album now.
1: So. Yeah, that would be cool. Or at least to feature one or two songs. Mm. That would be awesome. So...
0: And we heard a track before that as well, from Brown Hornet. Yeah, Take It Off.
1: Take It Off, that's right. So. Back from the late 90s, I think that track featured. Mm-hmm. So, yeah, it's a bit of a blast from the past of my history with live music.
0: Yeah. So is Brown Hornet on hiatus, or is it just officially done? So.
1: It's sort of on hiatus, I would say, but it's a bit... Our drummer's moved interstate and other members moved overseas. It's one of those things. Yeah. But at one point we were circulating some tracks and thinking about recording some new stuff. So, you know, hopefully one day in the future we'll get together and play again.
0: Nice.
1: So,
0: excellent. All right, well, we're rapidly running out of time. Got 15 minutes to go, and I've got to get a couple of things done towards the end. So let's hear a couple more of your choices.
1: Yeah, this one I wanted to just play some more recent music that's come from West Java. So this is a band called Basajan and a track called Tala, and they're sort of, the album just came out this year, and I really like it, sort of psychedelic rock, funk sort of stuff, but again mixing in different Sudanese musical scales and different elements from traditional Indonesian music and with their stuff. So yeah, I thought it'd be nice to just feature some more recent Indonesian music.
0: Yeah, cool. This is what it sounds like.

0: You're with Pete and Aslan on the Zealots Picnic, but not for too much longer. We just heard a couple more tracks, Aslan's Choices, and I'm really looking forward to that gig next weekend.
1: Oh, thanks. Yeah, so, we're really gearing up for it as well. So we just heard the track Gethuk, which is, another Javanese song that we do. We decided to do it in sort of a reggae style. Just love the melodies, the changes in that song.
0: Mm-hmm.
1: It features, we're going to have a trombone player guesting with us who's going to play this song with us. We'll have the horn lines from the album being played live too. That's going to be pretty fun. And what did we play? Before that, we just played Basajan, that sort of psychedelic funk, you know, recent Indonesian band as well, who are doing some awesome stuff.
0: Yep, and you've given me a tip off air, Nusantara Beat.
1: Oh, yes, that's right. If I did this again, I'd probably bring some of their tracks in too, but they're another awesome band from the Netherlands doing a really nice fusion of Indonesian music with sort of modern rock and funk and groove and stuff.
0: Okay, so the gig next weekend, let's just plug that again. It's Northcote Social Club.
1: That's right, Northcote Social Club. Doors open at 8. Music starts at 8:30. Mm-hmm. There's going to be a beautiful sort of, really relaxing, meditative sort of world music trio playing first. I'd encourage people to come down, just chill out with that a little bit, and then the night's going to just work up from there. We'll have the big Ryog Ponorogo giant sort of mask, Javanese mask dance, and then traditional dances, and then the Jawa Pitu band coming on 9:45, do a 90-minute set, playing a lot of the songs, all of the songs we featured tonight, as well as a bunch of other ones.
0: Mm-hmm.
1: And, we're super excited. We're going to have our CD for sale there for the first time. We've got our first ever T-shirts we're going to sell. Our bass player, who did all the artwork for everything, does amazing prints, and he's going to have some of those up. Okay, and he's made a special little old-school zine for us, which we'll have on sale as well.
0: And no expense spared on the T-shirt models I saw online.
1: We got them printed in Indonesia, but we got the extra thick cotton, so they last. They're really good quality. The only thing is you need a bit of a size adjustment because, a medium in Indonesian size is actually a small, so you just go up a size. But, we're really happy with those. They're good quality.
0: Nice. And you're also going to be doing the 3MDR Radiothon gig on the 9th of October, which is a Friday night.
1: Yeah, we're super excited about that. That's at the Suki Lounge again, and it's just going to be a whole afternoon of music, massive lineup. We're really excited to come and play a set towards the end of the night there. We love supporting community radio. I always think of it as the connective tissue between all the people listening and all the bands and the live events, and you know, the community radio just weaves it all together and allows it to happen, you know. We love being involved with anything to do with community radio.
0: Yes, well, our Radiothon starts, I think, officially next Friday. I maybe shouldn't have said anything because I'm not sure about the dates.
1: Right.
0: But I think next Saturday I'm doing my first Radiothon show for this year.
1: Oh, nice.
0: I think. So talking about radiothons and live gigs and all that sort of stuff, we've got a bit of a coup happening at 3MDR on the 3rd of October, which is a Saturday. From 5 till 6, we have a live session. It's on the grid. It's not used every week, but that particular Saturday, which is the day after the album comes out, will be the 7-Ups playing live at 3MDR.
1: Awesome, that'll be great.
0: Oh, man, I can't sit still. I'm so excited. And they've got a new single out. It was released yesterday. I think this will be the final single off the upcoming album, which, as I just said, is released on 2nd of October. And, I think we'll be having people in the audience because it'll be a parlor in the parlor. So there's a bit of room in there. And, their new album is quite a different album, actually. It's a lot more laid back, and I'm really digging it. And this new single, which is called New Palace, is a good indication of, I'm not going to say a new sound because it's still undeniably 7-Ups, but maybe a new direction.

0: Oh, that is smooth.
1: Oh, yeah.
0: That's the new single from the 7-Ups. Their new album, Flight, is out on 2nd of October. And they'll be playing 3MDR. Can you see the smile on my face? On Saturday, the 3rd of October. And then it'll actually be a total 7-Ups takeover. Because Trent will be in here curating the Zealots Picnic after that from 6 to 8 on the 3rd of October. Mr. Aslan from Jawu Pitu Band, thank you very much, sir, for coming in. And I've had a great time tonight.
1: You're welcome, Pete. Thanks for inviting me. It's been heaps of fun to come in and share some tracks. And, hopefully people heard at least something that was a bit out of left field for them tonight. And, it's been really great to share some music.
0: Excellent. Well, I will see you at the Northcote Social Club next Saturday after I've done this show next week.
1: Perfect timing. You'll just be able to head down. So, thanks very much.
0: All right. Thank you very much. There's nothing left for me to do other than say adios and push a button in that order. So adios.

0: 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You can now SMS your favourite community radio station, 3NDR, on 04971 02000. That number again, 04971 02000. So get texting now, but when it's safe to do so, of course.
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1: I think a lot of things happen right here in this particular hotel over the years. 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

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Hey!

The Jawa Pitu Band are launching their second album, Kapendo, at the Northcote Social Club, drawing on Indonesian dangdut music with its heady mix of Javanese, Hindustani and Arabic sounds. The Jawa Pitu Band performs their own reimagining of dangdut, adding influences including Western rock, funk and soul. Come along to the launch of Kapendo for a celebration of the vast Indonesian archipelago, including Sundanese martial arts, the Javanese giant mask dance, and a 90-minute set from the Jawa Pitu Band, Saturday the 5th of September at the Northcote Social Club. The Jawa Pitu Band are a proud 3MDR band subscriber.

0: Back in my day, we used to sit around and listen to the wireless. 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Well, guess what? I still do. I listen to 3MDR. Not Quite Midnight's my favourite show. They play the best metal. Yeah.
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2: And there you have it, three songs from the new Yes release, Roosevelt Stadium, Jersey City, 17th of June, 1976, and just released at last. Now, overall, Rhino did a great job with it, but there's no booklet. That I just don't understand. But anyway, now if... See, basically, Yes was the reason for punk rock. They went so far out there with that, with the two albums, one for the tour of this one, which was Relayer with Patrick Moraz on keyboards. Later, he spent many years with the Moody Blues. And Rick Wakeman, his last, until he came back a little while later, the Tales of Topographic Oceans. They went so far out there, and it's almost like they were trying to destroy their careers. But, well, I'll talk more about that another time. Anyway, we heard The Gates of Delirium, which totally describes what a lot of prog rock became in the mid-70s. Before that, Sound Chaser, Top of the Set, Siberian Katru. Okay, now we'll go with stuff that would probably be a little more palatable to the listeners out there. From Uriah Heep Live, 1973, we'll hear a couple of tracks.
3: 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And that's the one, yeah, Gypsy.

0: You know Sassy is always your gypsy of rock when Mark plays Uriah Heep. Now let's make a circle of hands and cheer
1: on Race on.

0: How great was that? Uriah Heep, live, 1973, Circle of Hands and Gypsy. The incredible Ken Hensley. Wow, great stuff. Okay, we're now going to go to a live album by Black Sabbath. It was recorded in the 70s, but not released until, well, part of it released in 1982, I think. And then as a double album, it was released in 2002, Past Lives. It was such a shame they didn't have a live album out in the 70s. But anyway, here's a couple of Sabbath songs for ya.
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Tuesday afternoon on 97.1 3MDR, you've got the Music Garden with Dave the Goonie Bird Goonan. Plays all sorts of stuff. He doesn't really know what's coming up. So, you'd expect the unexpected on the Music Garden. 3MDR 97.1.

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1: You're listening to Raised on Rock, a couple from Black Sabbath, Past Lives. Black Sabbath and Iron Man. Okay, well, we've got some time left, so let us go to one recorded in 73, released in 76. Zeppelin, the song remains the same. Well, I don't know if we'll get to hear two, but we'll at least get to hear No Quarter right here on Raised on Rock.
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And a couple from Zeppelin, the song remains the same, Celebration Day, and No Quarter. I love No Quarter. It's one of their best songs, according to me. Well, that's all she wrote. Who's she? Well, seeing that it's writing, it might be Gingerbread in her penmanship class. I don't know. Maybe Sassy will let us know. But anyway, it's time to slam the lid on this edition of Raised on Rock. And until we meet again, this is Mark O'Neill. And for Sassy and Gingerbread, saying, may God be with you and keep on rockin'.

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Hello again. I'm Mark O'Neill, and this is Raised on Rock. 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Well, we could call this the Discombobulated Show, because I had a show all ready to do, to record, and two CDs showed up in the post. And now those CDs will dominate the first hour, and then we're going to hear some good old 70s live rock. Well, record it live anyway. The first one is the remastered Seventh Star album by Black Sabbath, originally released in 86, and then, well over 10 years ago, there was a sort of a deluxe edition that was remastered. This is remastered again. So we'll hear the first three tracks from Black Sabbath, Seven Star, right here on Raised on Rock, In for the Kill.

Black Sabbath knows we are in for the kill. Killer tunes, that is. Now, I'm no stranger to love, so my heart will never turn to stone. Here on Raised on Rock with Mark O'Neill.

0: And there you have it, the first three tracks from Black Sabbath's Seventh Star, the remastered 2026 version. Okay.
1: It's time for the Raised on Rock New Rock segment. Our motto is, it doesn't have to be old to be classic.
0: She's never wrong. Now, the other one that showed up in the post today was recorded in 1976, but not released until this year. Yes, Roosevelt Stadium, Jersey City, 17th of June. That was an enormous show. By that time, I fell away from Yes for a bit. One, because of the Tales of Topographic Oceans, which I finally learned to appreciate this year, and then when Rick Wakeman left for the next album, Relayer, and that's what this tour was recorded on, a bunch of my friends went, and it was supposed to be a show for the ages. The one thing is, it wasn't recorded to be an album. Now, I don't remember, I just read about it. It was either a radio concert or a soundboard. So the sound isn't spectacular, but it's still good. And in fact, better than some live albums. And we'll hear tracks 2 to 4, and each song is longer than the other, right here on Raised on Rock, New Rock, on Raised on Rock.

yes. Turn Round Glider, it's your Siberian Kid True, Mark O'Neill on Raised on Rock, our sound chaser taking us to the gates of delirium.

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1: I'm a black fella. Not a drunk, criminal, textbook, uneducated, unemployed, welfare-dependent, slack fella. And if you try to tell me different, then you might just get a smack fella. Not that I condone violence. I just don't condone silence. And when you try to tell me about what it means to be an Aborigine, with your stupid-ass joke, stereotypes, and Discovery Channel mentality, I'm afraid I have to speak up and let you know about me. See, I ain't what you've seen in your travel magazine. And I haven't got the look from your history book. Noble? Maybe. Savage? No. Unless you're talking about my words and the way that they flow, but this isn't about style. It's about attitudes. It's about people who formulate their ill-informed views, who switch on the TV and then suddenly, out of the blue, they know all about me. Oh, he comes from that race involved in that car chase. It's such a disgrace what they do to the place. I mean, seriously, in this day and age, you want to learn about me, you need to learn to engage. Don't base your decisions on things that you see. Make up your mind by talking to me. I won't rob you or beg, and I won't try to fight you. But if you're a man and you're hot, I might like you. Yes, that's a hint. I'm single. I'm using my rhymes to try to get me a man. But enough about that. Because I'm here to teach, to beseech, not preach about the heights we could reach. If you stood by our sides and simply just talked, and if some of the time in our footsteps you walked, then maybe you'd see we're not young and free. We're ancient and chained from the stains that remain from a past that's never been dealt with because people don't get off their ass. Instead, they'll read articles, switch on the news, and somehow through media, the lies become truth. Just like when people see a drunk black man on the street, and somehow from that, that black man becomes me. But the drunk white man who stumbles and falls, oh, he's not a reflection of a race at all. So open your mind, because perception's a lie. Learn what it is to not see with your eyes, because I'm a black fella. Not a drunk, criminal, textbook, uneducated, unemployed, welfare-dependent, slack fella. And I'm trying to put your minds on the right track, fellas. So question yourself. Challenge ideals, start a revolution. Are you part of the problem? Or the solution?

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I keep playing my mistakes. I feel that shit flooding out my vote. I was toxic. 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

fall through the 90s, bro. 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
2: Thank you, thank you, thank you, thank you so much. Well, in case you don't know, you people out there in the live audience, this is actually being broadcast across the world's most livable city here in the world's most Victorian state, and I mean that in both senses of the word. So if you happen to be in your Porsche cruising down the southeastern freeway or the western highway and you've got your radio tuned to 3PBS, take your look out the window. Do you see anything that makes you feel a bit sort of revved up? Do you see some sort of sign that might be advertising some sort of entertainment, multimedia complex that you just think, Jesus, I wouldn't mind going there right now? I mean, I've got a hankering for some gambling and I'm feeling pretty bloody lucky. I mean, I know I always do whenever I see one of those signs, I say to myself, well, bugger me, it's Thursday night, I've got my wages in my pocket. I think I might go down to the casino and put myself in debt. Because let's face it, while I'm doing it, I feel on top of the goddamn world. And I bet you do too. Because that's what they want you to feel. That's what they got me to feel. And I'm feeling like that right now. Yeah, after the gig tonight, that's where I'll be. On that blackjack table. Carving my future out of the bloody wall.

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1: You know, they say alcohol is a depressant, and sometimes you get drunk on an aeroplane and then you're depressed at altitude, and that is what this song is about, depression at altitude. It's called This Is Your Captain Speaking.

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1: I really like Christmas. It's sentimental, I know, but I just really like it. I'm hardly religious. I'd rather break bread with Dawkins and Desmond Tutu, to be honest. And yes, I have all of the usual objections to consumerism, the commercialisation of an ancient religion, and the westernisation of a dead Galilean press-ganged into selling PlayStations and beer. But I still really like it. I'm looking forward to Christmas, though I'm not expecting a visit from Jesus. I'll be seeing my dad, my brother and sisters, my gran and my mum, and they'll be drinking white wine in the sun. I don't go for ancient wisdom. I don't believe just because ideas are tenacious, it means they are worthy. I get freaked out by churches. Some of the hymns they sing have nice chords, but the lyrics are dodgy. And yes, I have all of the usual objections to the miseducation of children who in tax-exempt institutions are taught to externalise blame and to feel ashamed and to judge things as plain, right and wrong. But I quite like the songs. I'm not expecting great presents. The old combination of socks, jocks and chocolates is just fine by me. Because I'll be seeing my dad, my brother and sisters, my gran and my mum, and they'll be drinking white wine in the sun. And you, my baby girl, my jet-lagged infant daughter, you'll be handed round the room like a puppy at a primary school, and you won't understand. But you'll learn yourself one day that wherever you are and whatever you face, these are the people who make you feel safe in this world, my sweet blue-eyed girl. And if, my baby girl, when you're 21 or 31 and Christmas comes around and you find yourself 9,000 miles from home, you'll know whatever comes, your brother and sister and me and your mum will be waiting for you in the sun. When Christmas comes, your brothers and sisters, your aunts and uncles, your grandparents, cousins and me and your mum will be waiting for you in the sun, drinking white wine in the sun. Darling, whenever you come, we'll be waiting for you in the sun, drinking white wine in the sun.

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1: I ain't gonna lie, that gets in my head, man. I ain't gonna lie, I ain't gonna lie, I drink for the stress, yeah. I ain't

For MDR, we'd like to start today's live shows by acknowledging the traditional custodians of the land from which we operate. The 3MDR studio and its broadcast zone are located on land stolen from the Wurundjeri and Bunurong people of the Kulin Nation. 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
0: Why not?
1: I want to reincarnate as a 3MDR host.
0: Why?
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0: Plus, they are pretty cool, I guess.
1: Yeah, they're the coolest creatures to walk this material earth.
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1: And I'm Desmond.
0: We are ghosts. Desmond, do you like being a ghost?
1: Yeah, it's all right. Except for all these chins I keep growing.
0: Yes, that is unusual. How many do you have?
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